Want to get some shouts out to the co-host, Devin Bass, Screwface, Jack Scagnetti. Holding it down each and every Friday, 8 p.m. until midnight. 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I'm your host tonight, DJ Double D. We got lots more for you, so stay tuned.

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Yo, I know Devin Bass and Screwface know what I'm talking about. Yeah, it's one of those ones. It feels like I've been playing for a while. We're just hitting the 9 o'clock hour. We got lots more.

Yo, gotta reload that. Do, do, do. Track by Gino. I think I got another Gino track kicking around somewhere. Is this Boo Boo and Doo Doo? Is this for my Gino? Yeah, this is Hustler with DJ Double DJ.

King of the dance floor. That's Muzzy. Yeah, if you're just hearing this for the first time, first of all, congratulations. Second of all, this is Hostile Airwaves, DJ Double D, an hour and 40 minutes in. Yeah, we got just about 18 minutes left until 10 p.m. Then I'm stepping up, but we still got 2 hours. 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

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Mr. Screwface in the building still. 20 more minutes to go. All right, yeah. Haven't done a four-hour show in a while, but it's been fun, folks. Thanks for tuning in. Shout out to all the crew, DJ Double D, Devin Bass, Vanessa, Cheech, Goat, if you're listening. All the drum and bass fam. Tune in next week, DJ Double D, kicking it off 8 to 10. All right.

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0: 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That's what you're listening to. Aren't you happy?
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0: This is Jim Leahy encouraging you to tune into 90. Well, you're already listening to it. You know what it is.
4: You. Do you know that bad girls go to hell?

0: exhausted. 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All I have in this world is my balls and my word. I don't break them for no one. Do you understand?
1: Yeah.

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Back at the 10 o'clock hour, sticking with you till midnight. 905-528-9888. Give me a shout. Shout out to my crew, DJ Double D, Devin Bass, Vanessa, the one like Cheech, Bainin, Jaleen. Happy Friday, everybody. Oh, this one's a banger. This is Simula. Cerebus, fresh off the press.

Heavyweight Business. 93.3 CFMU. Hostile After Hours, folks. Putting in some work tonight. 4-hour shift. We got an hour and 20 to go. This one, number one, Mosey and Taxman. This is a pretty good song. All right, they're going to come quick. They're going to come fast. They're going to come hard. I'm not going to get back on the mic till the end. Shout out to

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Mr. Screwface in the building still. 20 more minutes to go. All right, yeah. I haven't done a four-hour show in a while, but it's been fun, folks. Thanks for tuning in. Shout out to all the crew, DJ Double D, Devin Bass, Vanessa, Cheech, Goat, if you're listening. All the drum and bass fam. Tune in next week, DJ Double D, kicking it off 8 to 10. All right.

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1: LOD now around GBH is just incredible. I mean,
2: man,
1: they send
2: out
1: the
2: right songs.
1: Right,
2: they have great
1: power.
2: Lyrics.
1: They send the vibes right to my head, and it goes right to my body.
3: Which favorite song?
2: Yeah, you know what they're talking about.
4: I like Self Destruct, and I like Generals a lot too.
5: I like Generals.

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0: 7, someone called me Bondage, because I used to wear a little suede miniskirt and bondage straps. 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
0: in bondage. 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Well, I was very much at first, like the whip and all that, was because blokes always dominated women, so I thought I'm going to dominate men instead.

0: This song is called, well, there I'll go again. This poem's called Thief's Lament. I'm standing here on the freezing card. We're standing for our rights. There's a police standing with me, sent to defend the government right. Knew our loot, never return. 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The winner takes it all. Ganyem Joy, did cross the lane. Ganyem Joy, are you being a friend of mine? 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And now you're gonna go to work, and they didn't give a fuck. Joy, come and take a look at the faces in the lane. Faces filled with anger, keep it in your mind. Ganyem Joy, didn't cross the lane. Ganyem Joy, are you being a friend of mine? I'm 9 out of 20 year, and never a bad word said. But once ye walk across that lane, me friendship with you is dead. So Ganyem Joy, didn't cross the lane. Ganyem Joy, are you being a friend of mine?
1: This is called Tell Us the Truth.

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0: punk has thrived and survived through some of the hardest times that any movement has ever had. It's still there. It's bigger than it ever was. It seems to me a way of life and not a movement. It doesn't seem like a tribal division to me. It seems like a way of life.
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1: 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The low?
0: New wave of new wave.
1: Yeah.
0: I like that.
1: Yeah.
0: It's good. Should
2: expand the phrase or the music?
0: The phrase is pretty good. I don't think I've even heard of any of the music.

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You ever look, you know, and it's got more kind of, it's changed a lot because it's more, it's all to be fast and loud and hardcore now, you know. But it's probably changed again, you'll probably get back to what it used to be, like in 77, you know.

0: there just because it's a music flash and it's got something to say. That's what it started out as, and it always will be the same, right?
1: Well, do you think that original spirit's still there? It isn't just...
0: Yeah, of course it is, it's still there, yeah. I mean, why would people form punk bands? It's not a fashion. Punk's not a fashion.
2: It's a cult.
0: If punk was a fashion, punk would be dead.
2: It's a cult figure.
0: You change to futurist band, you know. But if you believe in what you're doing, you'll stay a punk band.

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Ribbons, scarlet ribbons, it's one for everyone, yeah. 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

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A German criminal firm called IG Farben, still trading now as Bayer Leverkusen, made the Cyclone B

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1: I got into punk in the same way as anybody else in 1976, 77, going to gigs, being one of the punters. When I started working Melody Maker 2 years ago, I was working with all different types of bands, a little bit of everything really. And I find always that the punk bands were the most sincere, the most determined, and the most cooperative people that I worked with.

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18: 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We've got it. Not the kind of jazz you were looking for. Perhaps we might interest you in this. What? Still not good enough for you? 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How about blues? Feel like you've had a hard day and it's only 10:30 a.m.?
19: You know.
18: Need we say more? Longing for something more exotic, maybe? That's right, Hawaii. Or maybe even the untouched beauty of Bali.

0: in the market for soul music. Not the soul music you had in mind? Well, take this little gem for a test drive. Maybe it's the Craftmatic bed you want. Well, I can't give it to you. Try Gordy Tapp. We do have our fair share of big-time celebrities, though.
1: Now, this is Ray Goulding reminding you to write if you get work.
0: And Paul reminding you to come down and hear us every Thursday morning on The Breakfast of Champions, 10:30, or get here at about 10:15 after the BBC News and enjoy the SBSBS. That's the set before the show begins set. There'll be flapjacks and balloons for the kiddies. We're located just about 100 yards from the intersection of 6th Line and 15 Side Road in Outer Speyside. Look for the converted horse trailer in the middle of a big field. And if you get lost, just ask the party girl for directions.
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Oh, Ray. He's gonna done it. He took the panties off of this one. Rantings, how you feeling? Check out Ray Keith.

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0: Thank you. 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Give me some flames on the screen, please. Right about now, it's Runtings TV. You're taking you way back into the tide to show you who bangs the hardest. Ray Keith, Nicky Black Market, Fearless Fun. Let's get it started. Boop, boop, boop, boop, boop, boop, boop.
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2: 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Boy,
0: old school crackles.
2: 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Yeah, what are you?
1: Yo!

0: Warriors in the dance.
1: Warriors in the blood clan. Here we go, massive. Keep it locked on Rotting TV. It's a special final showcase.
2: Special.
1: For all those who remember.
2: Special.
1: Foundation business.

0: Who remember Heat?
1: Damn. 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
0: Come on.
1: The Morning After.
0: Orange.
1: See, I'm talking to my people. The oldies with grey shit in their hair. I'm talking to y'all.
0: Telepathy, man.
1: Teleps. Life and Utopia.
0: Big up my OJs, all the OJ ravers. 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
1: First time again.

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0: Nobody, Nicky goes,
1: my car rip up his vinyl now.

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1: Yo, seriously. Do people really understand this one? Do people really know about this one? No, serious. I'm not on the reload thing, but you see this one?
0: I think we're rocking with the old schoolers.
1: Suburban bass, blood clot.
0: Some of these fools are drawing their pensions. We got the old schoolers.
1: Come on. Is there anywhere around the bridge?
0: Is there?
1: Oh, you know that one? You

0: you, Nicky. He was doing the Nicky dance then, look.
1: Ranting, don't games. It's muscle
0: it's
1: memory.
0: It's the Ranting Studio. We love you.
1: It's, hey, you know what? It's truly a skill to mix vinyl. It's a skill to mix vinyl, you know. I'm not saying anything else. I'm not saying it's not a skill to mix CDs and MP3s. I'm just saying vinyl is a muscle thing.
0: Like,
1: if you if your muscles ain't ready, you're going to miss that. You can't, you know? Unless you had sound labs, you might be too strong. You were only too strong if you had sound labs. Those who know what I'm talking about. I'm not even trying to run Joe.
0: They were the belt drive ones.
1: In it? Come on, yeah. Belt drive, you know. You know, hey, listen, I'm showing my age now. Everyone thinks I'm young. They think I'm 21.
0: Oh, sorry, Phil Keynes. Tip teacups.
1: I'm getting older, but my bars are getting younger. I'm getting older, but my bars are getting younger. I'm getting older, but my bars are getting younger. Front star. Still got the hunger and the vibes to take the

0: Wait, let me go old. That's gonna. Hey. Yeah. Let me give you something that's gonna shock you. It's gonna shock you still. It's gonna shock someone.
1: What, me? Who?
0: No, them out there. Listen.
1: Shocker.
0: Look.

0: that Ray Keith? Is that Ray Keith?
1: Roger.
2: He's got a mask on.
0: Dread.
3: Oh, no.
0: No, this is a fucking banger. Oi, youngers, listen.
2: We got something for them, yeah?
0: Listen to this one.

0: Hey, give me. Let me show you some facts. Let me spit straight facts. I ain't heard this tune for over 10 years. Straight facts.
1: Okay.
0: Over 10 years,
1: that,
0: you know.
1: Was that the punchline? Yeah.
0: You know what, though? Look how clean Ray's vinyl is compared to Nikki's.
1: I know.
0: Look how clean. Look how clean Ray. 11, 10, look how clean the nine, vinyl. Hey, that looks brand new. That looks brand new.
2: 6, 5, 4.
0: 24
2: three,
0: years, you know, we ain't heard this
2: two,
0: one. Listen.
2: Zero. All engines
0: watch
2: running.
0: It.
2: Lift off.

0: They're not ready yet.
1: Nah, we're not ready yet.
0: That was a blueprint, the stencil.
1: Come on, in it. That was a little test up for the TikTok. Houston, Roger out.
0: Demo Carvin.
2: Houston, Roger out.
0: Demo.
1: Houston.
0: Demo Carvin.
1: Demo Baldry. Demo Baldry. Them can't help themselves. You get the gun for the shelf.

0: They've just moved the goalposts. I've just been alerted to the fact that they're going one for one. Ray Keith and Nicky Black Market are going one for one now. One for one.
1: One for one for one for one.
0: One, shot, said, one for one, two one for two, one.
1: Bet Market Ray Keith going one for one. Faster with the fearless maximum penetration.
0: One for one. Support.
1: Dance count done. Move selection. Ray Keith. Black Market going in one for one.
0: It's not hard for me. It's not.
1: He's the best MC on the block.

0: Thoughts of fearless can't come near us. 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
1: I'm a pick of the mic and chat, you know you can't fear us. Fear us, fear none.
0: Loving it, bro.
1: Fear us.
0: What's happening, Dan Clan? 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
1: Chronic heads,
0: ETA.
1: Sticky, icky.
0: What's the timing?
1: About 15 minutes, I think.
0: Bonfire, bonfire blaze.
1: Ultra Haley, I see you.
0: Bonfire, bonfire, bonfire.

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Yeah, I have to big up the Nicky Black Market, big up the Ray Keith, big up the Phileas, big up the Fun Star. That was vibes in a massive. What? But right about now, it's all about the Vinyl Junkie. I'm throwing them vinyl DJs out there.

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I took you.

a nice pre-Free Willin' concert this morning with Lynn Miles, Lynn Hansen. The only album they made together, they should have done more. The Lynns. From the top, Cold Front Costs So Much, Heartbreak Song for the Radio, Recipe for Disaster, and Don't Look Down. Here's the Dark Waltz from The Lynns.

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The summer of 2026. Lots of summer specials. This is kind of a part two, but we're saluting the great festival from 1969, Woodstock. Started on this day, August the 15th. It was a Friday, but it was still August the 15th. Lots of artists from that festival and some others who were doing great live shows around that time. And I could think of no better way to start than heading out to the Universal Amphitheater in LA for the lady who sort of captured Woodstock, even though she wasn't there. Joni Mitchell live. And here is Woodstock.

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1: On the Freewheelin' Spotlight this morning, we're getting ready to go to Woodstock. Starting with Joni Mitchell out in California, the bus, while you were listening, has made its way over to New York City to the Bitter End Club, where a guy who was an old rock and roller got into the folk scene, the blues scene, and he's still going. Dion, live at the Bitter End on a summer special, saluting Woodstock, 1969. Here's Dion.
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We are listening to Dion live at the Bitter End. Just to run down the spotlight so far, Joni Mitchell gave us Woodstock, Carrie, and Both Sides Now from Miles of Isles. And live at the Bitter End on a live music special here, a good summer special this morning, featuring many artists from Woodstock that started on this date in 1969. Dion gave us Mama, You've Been On My Mind, One Too Many Mornings, and of course the great Abraham, Martin, and John. What do you say we hear one more from Dion DeMucci on the Freewheelin' Spotlight?

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And welcome to another summer special here on the Freewheelin' Folk Show, celebrating Woodstock. Like I said earlier, it began on this date in 1969. And as the Freewheelin' bus pulls in to the festival site, let me ask you this question. Where are we? In what town was it actually held? The Woodstock Festival. Ladies and gentlemen, Crosby, Stills, and Nash.

Woodstock actually took place in Bethel, New York. Why was it called Woodstock? Think about that one. Crosby, Stills, and Nash. Guinevere.

0: Did you say $2 tacos? 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
1: A great set from Neil Young at Massey Hall. 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On a Woodstock. 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And let's see, what question do I have for you? Just thought of it. How about this one? Make it a little more difficult. Sweetwater was scheduled to start the show, and they got caught in the great big traffic jam. So who opened Woodstock? Rose to the occasion, played all of his music and some Beatles tunes as well. There you go. Here's the Brothers Four.
2: And now, ladies and gentlemen, the Brothers Four.
1: I just said that.

0: John Henry was just a little baby. He decided that when he grew up, he was going to be a thinking man. So he decided to go to college and study all about thinking. He did, and he learned all about algebra and thinking, geometry and thinking, trigonometry and thinking, calculus and thinking.
1: He always had trouble with English, though.

Well, John Henry finished college. He became a very competent thinker. And he went out in the business world, where they do a lot of heavy thinking, and got a job as a thinking man. Well, his first job was with the John Birch Society, thinking up communists. He had a little trouble with his next job, though. That was with the Ford Motor Company. He thought up the Edsel.

government is very economy-minded, concerned with cutting down on costs. So one day the CIA brought in an efficiency expert trying to cut down on manpower. He looked around and hollered out,

0: So it was proposed that John Henry and the computer have a race.
1: The inventor punched out a card for the computer.
2: John Henry stepped into the isolation booth.
3: Ralph Edwards read him a question.
2: And the race

The Brothers Four. Wow. Great tune, Greenfields, written by Terry Gilkison of the Easy Riders, who wrote Memories Are Made of This for Dean Martin. Ah, there you go. There was a fellow roaming around in the back pen at Woodstock, and he got spotted by the audience. He wasn't scheduled to perform, but with constant prodding, they did get him to perform. Who was it? And it was Ritchie Valens that opened up Woodstock. Who did the audience prod into performing at Woodstock? Back to Woodstock we go, ladies and gentlemen. John Sebastian.

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We've heard I Had a Dream and Rainbows All Over Your Blues. Here's the younger generation. And follow that with one of my favorites.

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And I know he'll have a question or two.

0: dreams. 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I love you. Goodbye.
1: The guy that opened Woodstock. I got caught. I got it wrong. I'm awake. It was Ritchie Havens. Not Ritchie Valens. Ritchie Valens died in 1959 with Buddy Holly. But hey, I haven't had enough coffee yet, obviously. One more from John Sebastian. Here's a Lovin' Spoonful tune for you.
2: John Sebastian.
3: Ladies and gentlemen, John Sebastian.
4: Oh, and top of all,

0: of having you to talk to. You're all beautiful. Goodbye.
1: Goodbye, John. Thanks for getting on the stage with the prompting of the folks in the audience. I kind of like that. There you go, John Sebastian. We'll be back to Woodstock in just a little while. There we go. Trying to get the old headphones going here. And let's move over to Washington, D.C. for a few tracks from Peter, Paul, and Mary. The question right now would be then, three people died at Woodstock. One was a heroin overdose. Another was a ruptured appendix. What was the cause of the third death? That may not be so easy. Wow. A group that fit the Woodstock theme, for sure, Peter, Paul, and Mary.

the third person that died at Woodstock was run over by a tractor. Tragedy hit Woodstock, just like it hits a city. And Woodstock was a city. Peter, Paul, and Mary.

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You are listening to a summer special about Woodstock, among other things. Here's one that you can sing to for sure.

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1: There was a heavy metal band that was scheduled to play at Woodstock, and they didn't make it. They got stuck at the airport. Which heavy metal band did not make it to Woodstock? Very, very early in the morning on August 15th, well, August 16th, if you like, but it was scheduled for the first day. Ladies and gentlemen, Joan Baez.
2: Good morning, everybody. Thank you for hanging around. We thought maybe we'd have a sunrise concert, but maybe we won't quite make it to that.

Iron Butterfly did not make Woodstock, stuck at the airport. Iron Butterfly. Let's continue on. Joan Baez on a summer special. Live music. I guess this is part two. We did live music last week, and we are concentrating on Woodstock, the festival in 1969.

0: Joan Baez, live at Woodstock, the last thing on my mind, take me back to the sweet sunny south. The buddy playing with her at Woodstock never gets named all that much. His name was Jeffrey Shurtleff, S-H-U-R-T-L-E-F-F, Shurtleff. And here he is again, helping Joan Baez out one more time.
1: Hello to all friends of the draft resistance revolution in America. Good evening. I hope it stops raining. One thing about the draft resistance that's different from other movements and revolutions in this country is that we have no enemies. And it's one of the beautiful things about it. And to show that our hearts are in the right place, we'd sing a song for the governor of California, Ronald Reagan, Zab.

0: Wow. Let's move on. I wanted to tell you, first of all, that on Friday, August the 21st, the Dundas Cactus Festival starts. And around 6 p.m., you can see Scandally Plaid with Ruth Sutherland. Oh, that's a good one. Tommy Swick and the Strummers Union will be there at 7:30 and Born in the 80s at 9 o'clock. On Saturday, there are Team K9 Dog Sports Shows. And that goes at 11:30 and 1:30, the same thing. And Six Nations Smoke Dancers at 3. Royal Scottish Country Dance Society at 4. At 7 o'clock, there will be Leash, a tribute to Pearl Jam, and the Red Astro Chili Peppers at 9, a tribute band. And on Sunday, it finishes off with the Canadian Orpheus Male Choir, but Lily Saz with Rob Lamoth will be there at 1 o'clock. So the Dundas Cactus Festival going next weekend. Oh, actually, let me see. I got that going this weekend. No, I'm wrong. There, I got two dates here. Friday, August the 21st, 22nd, and the 23rd, the Sunday as well. So that's kind of a neat one going on. Let's see what else I got for you. Steve Sinek's today from 5 to 7. And that's at the Steel Wheel Brewery, 105 Powerline Road in Brantford. He'll be there Sunday, September 20th from 3 to 5 as well. Jim Cuddy with the Brooks and Bowskill will be at the Burlington Performing Arts Center Friday, September the 18th at 7:30 p.m. Let's carry on with Woodstock. Ah. Yeah, you know this guy, Arlo Guthrie.
1: Ladies and gentlemen, Mr. Arlo Guthrie.

0: far out, man.
1: Far out, man. Arlo Guthrie. A nice set, switching around artists this time, coming into Los Angeles. It's actually the live version. They used a recorded version on the Woodstock album years ago. And Arlo Guthrie doing that one. Strawberry Fields, Richie Havens. America was done by Brett Sommer. He died fairly early in his life. I think he was about 41. And then Arlo finished the set off with Wheel of Fortune. Another guy who was there, didn't get a lot of publicity, but sang very well and, again, was gone from us fairly early. Tim Hardin on 93.3 CFMU, a Woodstock summer special.

0: Wow, Tim Harden. Hey, Jacob Moon says the Stringsteen Dire Straits Band will be at Boots in the Creek at Stony Creek on August 22nd. Ah, there you go. He's really looking forward to playing that gig. So you check out that Springsteen Dire Straits Band with the great Jacob Moon. It features Steve Sinix, Joel Gunther, Bill Evans, Carson Freeman, Melissa Marchese, Nate Rustenberg, and Rich Moore. That sounds like a great little concert. And Teilhard Frost is going to be at the Waterford Old Town Hall Tuesday, August 25th at 7 p.m. He's a not-to-be-missed guy as well. Piper and Carson going to be at the Cotton Factory on Saturday, August the 22nd at 7:30 as well. Let's see what else I got for you. On August the 15th, that's today, at 2 p.m., at the Corktown Pub, the Grievous Angels. Oh, doesn't that sound good? I'll stop there for the moment and get on with another guy who got his start back in the Woodstock years as well. Valdi, live in concert. Then we'll get back to Woodstock one more time.
1: That matches your socks.
0: With Gary Felgard.
1: And my socks.

Thank you. Hey! We are the Boys of Rhythm, trying to make a living with an old flat top. This is a song that Gary and I wrote for this Contender CD, and it kind of describes what we're doing out here on the planet. It speaks of the Ford Hotel, which is the van that I had for many years, 517,000 kilometers worth. Three Windsor 351s. I did my time in it. But I lived in it a little bit. Everyone teased me about it, so I called it the Ford Hotel. So it made it in this song here.

0: Vivaldi. Mr. Valdi.
1: Yo.
0: He's my illegitimate son.
1: I'd rather refer to you as my illegitimate father. I think it would work better that way. Kind of takes the guilt out of it.
0: Well, what about that time in Medicine Hat?
1: I'd rather not talk about that.
2: We're the boys of rhythm, trying to make a living with an old flat top.
0: I don't blame you.
1: Well, Gary, you don't seem to have anything dangerous to say.
0: Well, you threw a curve at me that time, Baldy. No, that's right. I don't have anything dangerous to say. That's not the cowboy way, though. I mean, the cowboy way, you'd say something dangerous.

Very special guy. He's been on the show a few times. Valdi. Just love him to death. And he is just a gem for an awful lot of years now. Going back to Woodstock one more time, before we do a little country, before we do a little bluegrass, the band did not want their set in the movie. They didn't think they played that well. Well, let's see what you think. Robbie Robertson and the band. And by the way, give you another question. Who got paid the most and who got paid the least at Woodstock? Interesting question for you there. Think about that one. And here's the band at Woodstock.

Well, it could have been the band that got paid the most, or maybe Blood, Sweat, and Tears, and Melanie the least if she got paid at all. But actually, Jimi Hendrix got paid the most, around $28,000, and Santana only got paid $1,500. They were relatively unknown at the time. Of course, they became very, very big. And a couple of them went on to form Journey, but those are your two right answers. Let's carry on with the band. 93.3 CFMU, live in concert special here at Bethel, New York in Woodstock. Oh, the bus is so comfy to watch this stuff with, isn't it?

Well, I don't know about you, but they sound pretty good to me. I would have loved to see them in the Woodstock movie instead of all the building and tearing up and tearing down and rainstorms and everything else. I thought they could have fit in a few more acts, and the band certainly could have been one of them. I just had a phone call. Talk about an exciting phone call. Paul up there in Grand Bend area gave me a call. He rents us his beautiful log house that he bought, this mansion that we go up to in Grand Bend every year around, August. I think next year is going to be July. But nonetheless, we go up there and our high school buddies, we've known each other since, like I said, 1961. And thanks to Paul, he gives us a great rate. He comes and visits us. We have supper together, and it's always such a great night with this guy. And we are very grateful for what he's done for us over the years. It's a lot of fun, and we got to thank him for this place in particular. It's just a gem. It's a big log house. You ought to see this. It's just perfect. Anyway, thanks, Paul. Thanks for giving me a call. It just made my day. One more from the band, okay? Okay. This Wheel's on Fire. And I am after that phone call. All right, here we go. 93.3 CFMU.

0: Well, Sidewalk Sounds 2026 goes August 21st from 6 to 9 p.m. at 555 Concession Street. 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

0: The great Emmylou Harris will be back with a little bit more from her. We heard I'm Moving On, It's Not Love, an Everly Brothers tune, So Sad to Watch Good Love Go Bad, and Graham Parsons' great Grievous Angel that she sang on with him before he passed away. And just to catch up, the highest paid performer, Jimi Hendrix, the lowest paid, Santana, just in case you missed that. And we'll be right back in a second with a little more Emmylou.
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Wow. Unalive Music Summer Special Concert, a freewheeling folk festival, if you like. We turn our attention to some bluegrass music. One of the highly rated live albums came out of a Bill Monroe Centennial Celebration, two discs. And we're going to start off with The Grascals. We haven't heard them for a while. And this is Will You Be Loving Another Man? I hope you're enjoying a freewheeling folk festival today. Featuring Woodstock, some country with Emmylou Harris, and now some bluegrass.

0: Okay, we're going to do another Bill Monroe number. We're in Bill Monroe country.
1: Can't you hear me calling?

This first one is a song, one of the first ones that I remember of ever hearing him sing on the old Columbia cuts on this one right here. And I hope that you'll, I've been singing it for years along with everybody else. And I chose to do this one here especially. And it's called Blue Moon of Kentucky. It goes this way.

You might recognize this one. You might have heard it here in the last few days, but you're going to get it again. It's called A Little Footprints in the Snow.

I really hope you enjoyed our Freewheelin' Folk Festival down in Woodstock or Bethel, New York, wherever you like. We finished off with a whole pile of great Bill Monroe bluegrass from Bean Blossom concert. The Grascals, Will You Be Loving Another Man? Walls of Time from the Johnson Mountain Boys. Uncle Penn from Third Time Out. Lou Reed and Carolina gave us Can't You Hear Me Calling? Bobby Osborne, Blue Moon of Kentucky. Footprints in the Snow was done by Lonesome River Band. And Audie Blaylock and Redline gave us 6 Feet Underground. Wow! Hey, you take care of yourself out there. The drivers are nuts. Radar seems to be missing. Have a great week, everybody. We'll see you next week. I got a ton of new music to catch up on, so you have yourselves a great week. And we'll talk to Ian Tamblyn next week. He's got a brand new album as well. Take care, everybody. Thanks for your kind phone calls. Bye-bye for now.

We begin our afternoon programming with Paul Panchazak and the Come Sunday Show, which was aired yesterday. Good gospel music, so don't you go away. Here's Paul.

Good afternoon. You're tuned into 93.3. It's Friday afternoon, just about 1 o'clock. Time for the Come Sunday program, a half hour of gospel music. On this afternoon's program, we've got a legendary gospel quartet that goes back to the beginning of recorded gospel music. They go back to the Jubilee era of gospel singing and then move into the modern quartet era. We're talking about the Golden Gate Gospel Quartet.

0: in the middle of the field. He saw an angel working on the chariot wheel. 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

0: 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Zigfoot so particular about the bumping of the road. Just wanted to lay down his heavy load.
1: Why don't you swing down, sweet chariot, stop?

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What you do in the dark will be brought to the light. 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But show is God made rich and poor. 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

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Lord, his sleep will be troubled and his life will be cursed. Now if Adam sleeps with evil Jack, he won't be the first. So

That's the Golden Gate Quartet. They started as the Golden Gate Jubilee Quartet, one of the first gospel quartets to record. In the 1930s, 1934, they started as the Golden Gate Jubilee Quartet. We just heard some 1940s recordings. And in 1940, they signed with the Columbia label, their subsidiary OK Records, and they shortened their name from Golden Gate Jubilee Quartet to the Golden Gate Quartet. And the 40s were a big era for the Golden Gate Quartet. They had a nationwide radio program and the opportunity to sing at Franklin Delano Roosevelt's inauguration in 1941, becoming the first black musical group to sing at Constitution Hall. Later performed several times at the White House, and they appeared in Hollywood films and not remembered. And their style, they came out of that Jubilee style of quartet singing, and their musical style seems closer to the Mills Brothers than to the later quartets like the Blind Boys of Alabama, Mississippi, and the Soul Stirrers. There, from the 1940s, we had, beginning from 1941, No Restricted Signs, a gospel tune about segregation. Joshua Fit, the Battle of Jericho, the traditional favorite after that, as Swing Down Sweet Chariot, another traditional favorite. God's Gonna Cut 'Em Down from the Golden Gate Quartet was in there. And then we had a tune called Adam and Evil. And not Adam, the first man, and Eve, the first woman. No, Adam and Evil, a song recorded in 1946 after the end of World War II. And they're speaking about the atom and the atom bomb and how it fell into the wrong hands after the Second World War. And they said, you know, the atom could be beneficial to all mankind, but if it gets into the wrong hands, it's just evil. Adam and Evil from 1946, Golden Gate Quartet. Then a tune called Hush, and I think that's the template for the Hush that came many years later. Joe South recorded it first, and then Deep Purple. That was Deep Purple's first single, Hush. Somebody's Calling My Name. But it goes right back, as many rock and blues and popular tunes, goes back to a gospel origin with a tune called Hush. Hey, we've got time, I think, for a little bit more from the Golden Gate Quartet. We hardly ever have played them in all the years we've had the Come Sunday program. We've only a handful of times probably played the Golden Gate Quartet. So we're making up for it on this morning's program with an all-Golden Gate edition of the Come Sunday program. Here's a tune with an interesting title, Pray for the Lights to Go Out.

There's Golden Gate Quartet, and talking about a load that's so high you can't get over it, so low you can't get under it, and so wide you can't get around it. From 1947, that recording from the Golden Gate on OK Records, and before that from the Golden Gate Quartet, we had Pray for the Lights to Go Out. With a name like the Golden Gate Quartet, of course, you might think that they're associated with San Francisco and the Golden Gate on the West Coast. But no, they're actually from the other coast of the United States, from the Atlantic coast, from Norfolk, Virginia. That's where they originated in 1934, and they had a long and illustrious history, the Golden Gate Quartet. They were featured exclusively on this afternoon's Come Sunday program. Thanks for joining us, by the way. My name's Paul. I'll be back again next Friday afternoon with more great gospel music. At 1 o'clock, tune in then. We've got one more from the Golden Gate Quartet to take us out. We're going to join them and Toll the Bell Easy. We'll see you next week. Bye-bye.

Hey guys, welcome to Declutter. I'm your host Nikita and I am so happy to be here with you guys and talk about a topic that is very near and dear to my heart. I think I've been planning this since we began Declutter the show, and coming to one of our few last weeks on this show, I really wanted to talk about it and to open up the conversation around it because I love it so much. So today's episode is on fandoms and the apps that raise them. If you don't know Declutter, we discuss fan culture, pop culture, media, the culture that surrounds them, the topics that surround them, and we do a deep dive and declutter the mess, look around the mess and come out with something coherent, something that makes sense. And I am excited to talk about fandoms and the apps that raise them because I had internet access way too early, and I think there's so much you can talk about when it comes to fan apps and like all the things that come out of fandoms, like the fan art, fan fiction, fan discourse, fan edits, like cosplay, and it's such a beautiful time to talk about it. So 21st century, I think the 2010s and the 2020s are the golden era of fandom. I think their fandom has never been so up, and it is both a good thing and a bad thing. So if you don't know, fandom is a subculture of community composed of enthusiastic fans who share a deep interest in a specific book, movie, TV show, band, celebrity, sports team. That's the search it on Google definition of fandom. And so fandoms can come out of anything. I think I've been part of numerous fandoms since I got access to the internet, since I started liking people. So because I've always liked, when I like something, I like it with a strength that is obsessive. And I've improved now. I think that might be due to my communications degree. But it has become such a big part of the internet, and I actually think that because of 2020, fandom has always been a subculture. Like, it's never been popular, it's never been mainstream. It's only been something that you go to the side, you don't talk about it, you like your stuff. It's like, oh, if you like anime, you keep it hush because you'll be bullied or people will think you're weird. And then I think during the 2020, people had unfiltered access to the internet and they had all these things that they could watch, all these things they were introduced to, all this free time because everyone was like put in a box somewhere in their houses, quarantining or hoping that they don't die from COVID, so that they were doing their own thing. They were discovering stuff, something new, and they were introduced to fan culture because I feel like fandom was really blooming then because everyone was active online, everyone was posting their stuff, and TikTok just became a fandom space. Like, every fandom was very active, especially anime. Anime was never more up the way it was in 2020, I can tell you that, yeah. So I think fandom is something that I find it beautiful. I find it like it gave me a lot of community, and even if I wasn't as active discussing wise, I was still active like in reading and appreciating the art and all the content that people in different fandoms were giving, and like I was able to consume so much about the stuff that I loved, and it was very, it gave people a lot of peace. I know it gave me a lot of peace. So I wanted to talk about the apps that made fandom, because I cannot tell you how beautifully done these cultures around the apps are, because it is actually so very, very impressive how much these apps like mean to so many people. And I'm talking about, for me, I know I used Wattpad, AO3, and TikTok, Instagram more when I was young, during my youth, this is what I used. But then, and like right now, I could say I use like AO3, Twitter the most. Like, those two are my main ones, AO3, Twitter, and maybe TikTok. But I know people have, like, I wrote down the apps that people use all the time, and this is the apps that I was just doing off of my head. Let me preface this by saying that this episode is truly off the top of my head. I'm just using knowledge that I have accumulated throughout the years. So if you feel like, oh, this might be wrong, or oh, let me add on to this, like, be sure to do so. Like, I have to preface this. This is a very opinion-based episode, as it always is. And I might do some light research, but for this one, it's been very much like I'm talking from the heart and from the soul, from what I know. So you guys are getting a first-hand account here. So yeah, so there's Wattpad, Tumblr, fanfiction.net, AO3, Twitter, TikTok, Instagram, Discord, and Reddit. So the apps that I used all the time, and I feel like the apps that have raised fandom, I can say the apps that fandom is grounded in and is the reason why fandom is such a big space it is today, first and foremost, even if I didn't use it as much as everybody else, is Tumblr. Tumblr
is the grandfather of fandom. I think they are one of the things that have kept fandom so alive. Like, even though right now it's not as active, it is one of the founding fathers of fandom, I can tell you that. Like, I feel like people used Tumblr to the fullest extent, and I can truly say social media is the golden era of fandom. I feel like social media made it so easy to interact with people all over the world, and Tumblr is a beautiful example of it. I think Tumblr, like, you know, the Super Hulk, that's Supernatural, Sherlock, and, oh my god, Super Hulk, and Doctor Who, they were, like that one on Tumblr, it was a machine. The way people were so obsessed with it, the way people were interacting, creating memes, creating funny stuff on Tumblr, like even the screenshots you'd see on Instagram, as Instagram is the thief of fandom, or the screenshots you'd see on Instagram would most likely 90% come from Tumblr or Twitter. All the funny stuff that you're seeing on about like your fandom and all that stuff, it comes from Twitter. So now you could say, like, why is fandom so important? Like, so there's a difference between being a casual fan and being a fan, like in a fandom. A casual fan is like, oh, you like something, like it's just something that you like. When you see it, you see it. It's like a Marvel fan who, like, oh, like they like Marvel movies. When it's there, when it's in the cinema, oh, they'll go watch it. But like a fandom is where you're like interacting with fan content. You're talking to people about this almost every day. You're interacting with the people in the fandom, like people who are making art. You're making art. You're reading the fan fiction or the writings that people have about it. You're discussing discourse within the fandoms, discourse about Marvel, like all the time. You're really integrated into the mechanics, the mix Marvel. You're making up scenarios, you're talking to people about it, you're having arguments, you're in community, you're finding people who are just into it as you are. It's a deeper way into connecting with the content that you're connecting with. And it comes, like, fandom is not only like old movies and shows, and so that's how I connected. It's also music. Like, I was in the BTS fandom, which I have talked about all the time. I was in the BTS fandom, so like that was music, or like Taylor Swift, or like one of my first ones, Justin Bieber. We were called the Beliebers. And then the fandoms always have a name. Sometimes they have a name, sometimes it's like the Marvel fandom, or like sometimes it's like Swifties or Army or Beliebers, or like there's always like a name for it. And sometimes it's like I'm in the Supernatural fandom, or I'm in this fandom, or I really like TVD and all that stuff. So like there's different ways to say it. But as I was saying, Tumblr made it so easy for people to share content. Like, you could share fan art over there, you could share scenarios, you could share writing. It was very much an open space to be as degenerate and as expressive and as obsessive as you are. And it's where, like, fandom grew, and, like, people were very confident, and it was easy to be, like, you didn't have to share your name and share your stuff. You could just make up a fake name and interact with people. So you could hide behind your persona, your internet persona. So people really had a good time doing that. So that's why Tumblr is very popular right now. But I think for me, I could say my fandom thing came from, it was easy to do Instagram. For my generation, it was easy to go on Instagram and do all this fandom stuff, like research like fan accounts and follow them, maybe make your own fan account and post your stuff. I know I did that for Harry Potter, and I have forgotten the password for that account. And when I remember it, it is being deleted or it's been archived. But yeah, so there's that, or like I had a K-pop fan account. Like, it was like, it's a good life to live. And you're making friends, or people are interacting with you who also love the thing that you're talking about. So that was really fun. But then there's also Wattpad. And I am going, that be after this, after I play some music, some new releases from CFM that have come out to CFMU for you guys to listen to, I am going to be talking about fan fiction and the content that has been released with fandom. And then we're going to talk about the discourses we have in fandom, like the taking over fan spaces currently, capitalism taking over fan spaces, the safety, the women's safe areas of fandom, why fandom is so popular within women, the community that is found, and the escape of the subculture space in the 2020s that the fandom is experiencing. And I'm excited to talk about it. I feel like I have a lot to talk about when it comes to that. But fan fiction, if I talk about fan fiction, we're going to be here a while. If I talk about how fan fiction has been released into the Hollywood and how people are making money off of fan fiction, which goes against what fan fiction was made for, we'll also be here for a while. But before that, let me play you guys some new releases that have come to CFMU, and I hope you enjoy it.

And that was The Monster by the Womack Sisters, Blast by Howdy, and Something by Julie Neff. All new releases here at CFMU. I hope you want to check them out. And now back to our topic, fandom and the apps that raise them. So now fan fiction is something that I truly love with all my heart. I think fan fiction is something that grows fandoms. It is something that's so intricate into the subcultures of fandoms. And it's just recently that it's been getting its popularity. And they're both good and bad sides about it. And I'm going to talk about that. But I wanted to start with what is fan fiction? So when it comes to fandoms, like, there's always like people who are extremely, extremely talented. I can't even express this enough. Extremely talented that they create stories within the story of the fandom that they're involved in. Like, if it's Marvel and you have all these movie plot lines, they take the characters and they put them into situations. They put them into situations and they create a world around them. Like, in the universe of Marvel, the fandoms and fan fiction, like, creates other entryways. They create other situations. They create other combinations of characters, interactions. They put the personalities that they've given them out into writing, and they add more meat or they add more situations to them that make them so beautifully done. I just love fan fiction. I don't know how to explain what fan fiction is in a way that won't be like, oh, fan fiction is something that's made, or fan fiction is something that's... So we're gonna search, like, what is fan fiction, so I can give you the proper, like, Google definition, then I can go, yeah, okay. So, what is fan fiction? What is fan fiction? And, like, I don't know, guys, like, it's something that I think has grown fandoms. I think some fandoms wouldn't survive without fan fiction, but here it is. Fan fiction is a story written by fans about characters, settings, or worlds from an existing piece of media, like a book, movie, TV show, video game, even like a band or something. Writers use these familiar elements to create new plot, change past events, or explore different ideas without making money from them. So, one of the most important things I can tell you about fandom is that fandom is not for profit by nature. You're doing it for the love of the game. All these things, fan art, fan edits, fan fiction, you're doing it not for profit, you're doing it for the love of the game. And fan fiction, more than that, is not for profit due to law, due to copyright laws. It has to be not for profit because you're using characters and like situations that do not belong to you, using worlds and characters that belong to the author or the creators that have made them. So people like take these familiar elements, that they'll take like Tony Stark and Steve Rogers and they'll put them in a new plot, or they'll change something that happened in the past, or like they'll explore different ideas around it. So why is fan fiction such an important part of fandom? So I truly think that during those times where you don't get a lot of content, where people aren't doing much, fan fiction like brings life to fandoms. You're putting characters that people love so much in different situations. So many people interact with it. So many people are like doing so much discourse around it. And I feel like nothing shows that more than right now with the Heated Rivalry fandom. I think it's become even more energetic and more popular as time goes on, because the fan fiction element of the fandom, the fan writers are so activated and they're so inspired that they're writing so many stories around like Shane and Ilya, putting them into different situations. Oh, what if Shane wasn't into hockey? Or what if they were students? What if they were doing da da da? And then they're putting them into situations using their personalities and being like, how would they survive in this scenario? How would their relationship grow? And it's just like so beautifully done. I feel like Marvel also does that really well. Oh, Harry Potter, that's where I came in. My introduction to fan fiction was through Harry Potter and to like, I don't know, like Draco Malfoy, Harry, like all those other things. And so I wanted to start with, how did fan fiction start? As always, it starts with Star Trek. Anything in fandom starts with Star Trek, Star Wars, or Supernatural. I mean, I can tell you, those are the big S's, Star Trek, Star Wars, Supernatural. We fully learned this in class. I love communication. It's my major. Yeah. So we learned, like, Star Trek, people were, like, writing stories by hand. This is before the internet boom. So people were writing, like, they're putting the characters into situations and they're writing it by hand and they're sharing it during, like, when fans were coming together in, like, third spaces and talking about things that are popular. They were exchanging this
this content that they've written, they're sharing it around and all that stuff. And then they started typing it out and all that stuff. And it all comes to fanfiction.net, which is one of the first fandom, like fan writing spaces that people had to write all this fanfiction and to write all these characters, that putting their characters out there. And a lot of people, like a lot of fandom people, like people who write, like authors, they write fanfiction. Like there's a lot of like popular authors today started off with fanfiction. They're using it to grow their talent and to learn more about writing, character development, and storytelling and putting down plot. And it's beautiful. But fanfiction.net, a lot of the things that you guys find popular has come from, like, I'm talking about 50 Shades of Grey, Twilight fanfiction, like, oh my god, what other thing is there? Heated Rivalry, I think it was on AO3, but Heated Rivalry was a Marvel fanfiction. What else was a fanfiction? There are a lot of, like, Harry Potter, if I talk, After is a One Direction fanfiction. There's so many other ones, but, like, I have forgotten right now, currently. But a lot of the popular stuff that you guys are like, oh, like, what is that? Like, a lot of books, a lot of, like, shows, they have stemmed from fanfiction. Like, the Mortal Instruments series started off as a Harry Potter fanfiction. I'm not gonna say what Harry Potter fanfiction it is, because I like to build the innocence of my audience. But yeah, so fanfiction.net is where a lot of people like started dropping stuff. A lot of people say there's still some really good stuff there. I don't know if people still post there, but there's still some really good stuff there. And then there's the pipeline where people separate. So I think I started off with fanfiction on Wattpad. Wattpad was, in my time, Wattpad was a truly beautiful place to like post your fanfiction, to like read written, like, not just like fan fiction, but also original work from people who are just doing it to practice and to get their work out there, for people to interact with it. And that's how I discovered fan fiction. I think I went from like Quotev, then I went into Wattpad, and then I was in Wattpad for a while. I really liked it. And then Wattpad started getting a lot of ads. It started getting a lot of like things are put under a paywall. You have to do this and this and this in order to read this from an author who isn't earning any money. So I was like, I kind of became disillusioned to it. So I searched online and people were talking about this app called AO3. Which is Archive of Our Own. Archive of Our Own has a history that is truly beautiful. Archive of Our Own started off, people were writing on Tumblr, and then the Tumblr still had like a lot of like, actually once Apple gave them like, you're not allowed like nudity, you're not allowed like very explicit content, Archive of Our Own is a place for people to post anything. Like, you can truly post anything on there as long as you tag them properly. Like, that means that you say exactly what's in there. Like, if there's something like something explicit, you're going to say exactly what explicit thing in there with strong, strong details, whatever relationship there, you tag them and all that stuff. But it's truly freedom of speech type app. Like, it's people, you go in there with freedom of speech, you talk about what you want, you write about what you want, but you have the freedom of it. And I think it came from, I think it actually stemmed from incest. I'm not sure about that. It stemmed from incest, where people wanted to post like supernatural incest fan fiction, and they didn't have a safe space to post that. So they were like, we're gonna create an app, and this is for like, you can post anything. It's for freedom of posting. You post, you find your community who likes the same stuff. If you don't like that stuff, then you just don't read it, and like make sure to remove it through the tags. That's why tagging is so important on AO3. So now AO3, I say this with full chest, some of the best writing I've ever read, and I'm talking about top tier best writing I've ever read, has been on fanfiction. I have fandoms that I know have beautiful writers. Like, for me, the Game of Thrones fandom, their writers are absolutely goated. I think they have some of the best writing. They're so talented. Marvel has some good ones too. Anime, like Boku no Hero Academia, they are insanely talented. Like, they will bring one up. Like, I think I read a Boku no Hero fanfiction where Midoriya Izuku was blind. That was some of the beautiful writing. I haven't read that in like two. I still remember it to this day. It's in the back of my head. Like, and like Harry Potter also has some good ones. Actually, like world building stuff. Like, people are so talented when it comes to fanfiction, because they're truly doing it for the love of the game. They're not doing it for anything else, but for the love they have for these characters, and they're improving. And you can truly see it in the writing. Even sometimes when, like, even when I'm reading one that's not as like well written stuff, you can just feel the love that they have for these characters. And I think fandom is truly, like, you can truly, like, pure love. It's truly out of pure love. It's truly so well done. So, like,
so now you have like tropes. People have a lot of tropes when it comes to fanfiction. We're talking about like, oh, enemies to lovers, all these things that you hear, enemies to lovers, oh, like coffee shop AU. AU is like alternate universe, so like you're putting like characters in there and you're putting them into like, oh, what if one was owning a coffee shop and like the whatever happens in the universe isn't real. Like, once again, I'm using Marvel because that's what's in my head right now. Like, oh, what if Tony Stark owned a coffee shop and Steve Rogers was a customer or something like that. Like, it's always like it's different. You're putting it into different scenarios. So there's coffee shop, there's Mafia AU where they're like in a mafia gang and you're looking at the dynamics if they were in mafia. Or you have like college AU where like if they're college students, you have like, it's like so many alternate universes. I love AUs. I think they're so well done. Yeah. Or like you have like different tropes, like time travel. What if they time travel to all this, to a separate universe? And like, there's so many like, it's a beautiful place. Anytime you have a thought and you're like, oh, I wonder what would happen if this was like in this. There's a fan fiction that has been written about that scenario. I promise you that. Or at least like someone on Tumblr has written like a small blurb about whatever is happening. And then I think I can also say fan fiction is rooted a lot in the LGBTQ plus fandom. I think a lot of the work, Wattpad is more straight, but I feel like AO3 is very, very gay. I can tell you, when you go to AO3, you'll find a lot of content that's very, very rooted, like a lot of like M&M, M/M, or woman/woman, even though that isn't as much as there should be. There's a lot of like fan fiction is truly a subculture because it's a place where people who have not been cared for a lot in the real world thrive so much. Like, there's so much content. Even like a lot of straight women, they'll write so much like M/M fiction. Like, as I said, Heated Rivalry started off as a Marvel, like the Game Changers universe started off as a Marvel fan fiction, and it was an M/M fan fiction for, I think it was Steve Rogers and Bucky Barnes. Yes, it was a Steve Rogers Bucky Stucky. It was a Stucky fan fiction, and that's how it became what it is. Like, Heated Rivalry is here because of fan fiction, and a lot of like people use it to like express like. Because as I told you, a lot of queer baiting happens in fandoms, and it is truly awful how much queer baiting happens in fandom. And people use like this fanfiction space to take away the queer baiting and be like, outside of this queer baiting, how can this grow? Like, I'm talking about Super Hulock was known for the queer baiting, except I don't know if Doctor Who was known for that, but I know Supernatural and Sherlock and Merlin were known for that. And a lot of people, like, outside the queer baiting, they go to fandom spaces to like grow from where it is, like to like see where it could go, to do look at all these tropes and scenarios of these people that have been queer baited, like, or they have seen like an interaction that could be grown into like a queer interaction or a queer relationship, and they're like, okay, let me do it. If you don't want to do it, I can do it, and I can show this in a proper way. So that's something that I really loved about like the whole thing. So yeah, a lot of like crack ships, a lot of like building on top of, there are a lot of crack ships in fanfiction, like characters who have never interacted in any form of media, like they're just in the same universe. There's so many people who are like, what if this and this person who have never met were shipped, and then it will become very popular. Like, I think Harry Potter has, for Regulus and James Potter, Regulus Black, Sirius Black's like Sirius Black's brother, who is almost not mentioned at all, like mentioned, I can count in one hand how many times he's mentioned in the Harry Potter books. And James Potter, Harry Potter's dad, who is married to Lily Potter, their fan fiction stuff, absolutely legendary. There's something called Crimson Rivers, which is a Hunger Games AU of Harry Potter, where it's the ship of Regulus and James. Some of the best writing you'll ever see. Like, it is beautifully done. Like, I did not sleep for days because I was reading that stuff. So yeah, there's a lot of content that you can come up with for fan fiction. How I connect with fandoms is through fan fiction. I love it so much. I can read it like day and night. Like, I find it so beautifully done. I love writing so much, and I love how people do it. I love like engaging with it. I love like appreciating it. I think that's why even when some stuff are toxic, like toxic fandoms, like some fandoms are kind of toxic, like Heated Rivalry, I still continue to interact with them because of so much talent is in it. So now I'll play some music connected to fan edits, so we can go into our next topic, which is fan edits, mainstream of fandom, and
the escaping of the subculture and the taking over fan spaces. Before we end this episode, thank you for listening to me talk and rant about fanfiction. Let's get back to some music that you might recognize if you're on TikTok all the time. And I hope you enjoy. See you in the

And that was My Moon, My Man by FaZe from the album The Reminder, and the required Hozier song It Will Come Back from his album Hozier. If we're talking about fan art, fan edits, anything fan, there's a Hozier song connected to it in some way. I truly believe that. Like, Hozier is just... Yeah, I was like, I need to play a Hozier song if I'm going to talk about fan edits and, like, the reaching mainstream and all that stuff. So we've just talked about fan fiction, and we've talked about, like, the apps that... like the importance of fan fiction in fandom today. And I also wanted to talk about how, I don't think you've noticed, a lot of fan fiction is being published by mainstream, like by publishers. It's being put out there into the Hollywood studios. I'm talking about like After, Love Hypothesis, which was a Star Wars fan fiction. We're talking about 50 Shades of Grey, which was a Twilight fan fiction. We're talking about Mortal Instruments, which was a Harry Potter fan fiction. And we've already said this before, but like, how did fan fiction come from being copyrighted, being put out into being something that you have to be so secretive about, something that you have to be like, this work does not belong to me, that you had to point blank hope and pray that your stuff wouldn't be taken down because it was like copyright infringement or something like that, to people actually being able to publish their works, that they just have to change the names up a bit and it will be published? And I was wondering what happened that this has it's become a thing, and why is it not a good thing to happen in the fandom spaces? Because there's this book, Harry Potter fan fiction, called Manacled. I've never read it. It's a Hermione Granger, Draco Malfoy fan fiction. And recently it came out that it had been acquired for publishing, and she just, like, they were taking down some of the work on AO3, changing up the names and some of the connection to the Harry Potter fandom, then they were going to put it out there. And it came to a point where one of the core understandings of fan fiction, as much as talented as the authors are, as beautiful as the works are, is that it is not for profit. It is something that you do for the love of the game. It's something that you put out there so that people who you connect with, people in your fandom, in the space, in the community that you've connected with, are engaging with, and they're loving it, and you're doing it out for the love of the game. So if people start posting on fan fiction sites in order to be seen by authors, to be seen by publishers, you're no longer doing it for the love of the game, you're doing it for the love of the profit. And one of the best things about fan fiction is that it's truly done for love of the characters, and you can see it in the writing and all that stuff. And this has been more prevalent right now because apparently a Heated Rivalry fan fiction that's not even completed yet, but is popular, was contacted by a publisher to publish her work, even though it's not done yet. And that means they stopped writing the work and they're ticking it out so that they can renew it and put it out there into the world. And that's when I can say it's getting to a point where, like, you're losing what makes fan fiction. Because as it is beautiful for, like, authors to be recognized for the beautiful work that they're doing and how great it is. But then when you start taking down the fan work and putting it out there for profit, and everyone knows that it's come from, like, a fandom space, I think it gets into a kind of gray area, both in copyright and also in, like, desecrating what fan fiction is. Because I don't know, like, I can't talk from the perspective of an author. It must be so great for someone to be like, we want to publish your work, like, we love this and we like to put it out there in the real world. But it also takes away from the core of fan fiction. So I really wanted to discuss that. And a lot of stuff in fan spaces is starting to be taken over by the mainstream capitalistic, like, the wheel, by the capitalistic wheel. I don't know if you've noticed, but a lot of, like, fan spaces, it's not just, like, Thirst Tweets by BuzzFeed that is, like, oh, cutesy and all that stuff. But it's also, like, you go on this, like, you're watching your interviews. Like, I think the Heated Rivalry interviews is what, like, made me feel this way. I'm going to the Heated Rivalry interviews, and they're talking about AO3 tags, and they're talking about, like the tropes, like the alpha, beta, omega, the alpha trope, like the, what is it called? The Omegaverse. And they're telling them about it, or they're telling them about fan fiction, and they're telling them, oh, this fan fiction is cute, and this fan fiction is this, or, like, oh, have you seen this fan fiction, or, like, this fan art of, like, and it's like, whoa, slow down, hold your role, because a lot of fandoms do go, like, they do get obsessive, but there's this line we know not to cross where, like, the person who, or the people who we're talking about or we're writing all these things about know these things. This is for the community in a way. Like, if they see that stuff in their own time, like, that's on them, like, they've searched it out. But to be going as a journalist, going into the spaces, talking about them, putting it out there and making commentary on it, I feel like there was so much about, like, oh, women love BL, women are obsessed with this, and it's like,
fandom has been a very, I feel like it's a very women, a lot of women are in fanfare fandom spaces, actually, in like fandoms, like the BTS fandom, and even like people who are writing fanfiction, a lot of them sometimes are women. I'm not sure, maybe there are some men in there and some non-binary individuals who write the best stuff, but like there's a lot of like putting like fun stuff out there. Like there's some stuff where it's okay, like fan edits where people are so talented and they're on TikTok. Like I know there was a Heated Rivalry editor who got hired by HBO due to the Heated Rivalry like edit, fan edit of the show, which was beautifully done. It's called, they were called Bucky. That's the username. And that's like, that one's like an appreciation of the art you're given and working it in a way to spread out the word for it. Because I feel like fan edits, especially in this time and age, is such an integral part of every show, book, everything. Because they bring so much audience to it. They make something look better, sound better. It's like the better version of a trailer. And it's done by someone who truly loves the work, who truly sees and connects things that they can do. I think I made one fan edit. It's so much work, especially if you're using Premiere and all that stuff. And it's like a work of art. And like, oh, yeah, okay, if you share with other people, it's fine. But fan fiction, I think it just comes to a place where you're like this sensitive space that fandoms have found. And you're kind of like taking over and abusing this safe space that people have created and like starting to make people shy to post about stuff or make people like, like, oh my god, what if this person sees it, or if this person sees it? And that's not what fandom or like the spaces are for. People don't go to AO3 thinking like, oh, let me write this fan fiction and this celebrity is going to read this. Like, you know, that's like, I had someone like in the BTS fandom, someone had drawn like a Jimin like drawing, and like Jungkook had liked it, but like she usually draws like Jimin and Jungkook fan art, and she was like, oh my god, and they were blocked, and everyone was like, oh my god, that's so scary, what if you would find mine? They blocked it because it's like for a fan space. I don't know, it's a very intricate psychological communication, like conversation around like the safe space or like the integrity of fan spaces and what makes them fan spaces, and the separation of celebrity and the fan spaces that is founded around them and all that stuff. But I was just thinking about like, cause women do find safe spaces in it, and like a lot of attention has been put into fan spaces because of how popular they got. As I talked about, like 2020 was the year that fandom, I feel like, escaped its subculture and it became really popular, and people, companies, like all these people who are doing PR have noticed that fandom is such a big space, it's such a money grabbing space, especially if you look at K-pop, which I have talked about. K-pop uses fandom like a play ball. K-pop has always known the importance of fandom and how you can capitalize on fandom in order to get money. And I feel like a lot of like the mainstream like journalists and the mainstream like this PR, like when they're going for the PR runs and when they're doing all these things, all these shows and stuff, they understand the importance of fandom and in nurturing that relationship, which is nice. But it's also like now, like fan space, like the way TikTok sometimes, like you never know, like you'll see a fan edit and you'll be like, oh my god, this is so nice, and it's a fan edit from the company, which is good sometimes. Sometimes they're good, like Lionsgate has that stuff in the bag, but it's always like oh, like this aspect of it. But I feel like the fan fiction one is where it gets me so mad. I'm like, why are you telling them? Like, why are you showing this? Like, it's just like, it's so scary. Like, it's so scary because this is the fan tweet stuff, which is like, okay, like Twitter is like, you put it out there, you have to be okay with someone else seeing that stuff and someone close to it seeing that stuff. But yeah, like, I don't know, like, because there's so many spaces that you'll be like on Reddit where people go and like they have fan discourse, they talk about their stuff. Discord, you meet people that you've connected with in this type of stuff. I feel like I, through Instagram, like when I was like 14, I got into a group with these people who also loved Harry Potter, and like they were discussing stuff and like having conversations around it, and it was so fun, and they were all from different sides of the world, and it was so cool. Or like, and there's like fandoms for everything. Like during Among Us 2020, I think I found a Discord through TikTok for women who want to play Among Us safely, and like they were from all over the world, and you just play Among Us with each other, and it was very cool. And it's like, I don't know, like there's some good parts about like fandom escaping its like subculture because it spreads out to more people. But it also means that people who do not have the best intent with fandoms, who don't see it as a safe space or like a place where people can
can interact with each other without thought of profit, and they see it as a way to mutilate and like take over and like grab like content from people and make it into their own, like, oh, this thing is really good, let me add this into my story and make money off of it. Or like, oh, publishers being like, oh, this thing seems really popular, this is a obvious money grab, let's just like take it and make them take it down. And it's like, no, that was there for the fans. Like there's some honesty about it that's being lost. But yeah, I really love, like, I've always been involved in fandoms, as I've said. I've always found it like such a treasure grab. I'm probably going to write an article about this, but it is like a discussion on like the taking over of like spaces that women find safe. Women find it easy to express themselves, spaces where you can discover yourself, spaces where you can like really interact with, like, for me, like with interacting with writing and fiction in such a beautiful manner for the love of the game and all the community that is found in it. And hopefully like people take it safe, because it is a dangerous thing for when something that's not for profit starts becoming for profit, like people start taking it seriously for profit. Because if, what if fan edits are getting copyright infringement? So now this form of art that fandoms have come to love is taken over by something else. And there's like, and like if fan fictions about books are being published under different names and different fan, like removing the fandom aspect of it, like, do you still find aspects of the original work? Can it be copyright infringed? And this aspect of fan fiction being able to be published, will it start getting attention from publishers who really don't like that this is a thing? And will fan fiction start being irrelevant, or will it be taken down? So there's all these topics that have started coming on from this new era of fandom after the golden era of it. So I'm really excited and like worried and like wondering where it's gonna go. So if you have any thoughts about it, please let me know. This is the end of the episode of Fandoms and the Apps That Raise Them. I've had so much fun talking about this. Fully off the dome, guys. Off the dome. I have so much more to talk about this topic. So like, you could follow me on Instagram and TikTok, where I am most active at DeclutterNM. That is DeclutterNM, where we talk about pop culture, movies, TV shows, fandom spaces, and how. Have a really good time talking about them. I hope you have a good rest of your day. Ending it off with some of the songs that I've enjoyed in my time here. We're going Canadian, we're going fun, and I hope you have a good rest of your day, evening, or afternoon. Bye-bye.

0: All right, you're here with Almost Famous, and we just heard our feature band for today, Electric Light Orchestra. And I am the Mojo Man. I'm here with Izzy. Say hello, Izzy.
1: Hello. Hello, Izzy.
0: Hello. And we have a special band today.
1: Yes.
0: Somewhat crossing our profile, but nevertheless, gotten by the wayside a bit. And very underappreciated and definitely excellent, supreme musicianship and production that really highlights the work of this band and the one and only Jeff Lynne, to be particular.
1: So Izzy. So that's why we're playing them, right?
0: That's why we're playing them.
1: Okay.
0: We're morphing our profile a bit here, but they still sort of fit into it as well. So, Izzy, why don't you give us a fast track on Electric Light Orchestra?
1: Electric Light Orchestra, affectionately, Mojo knows them as ELO, along with their throngs of fans, are an English rock band formed in Birmingham in 1970 by songwriters and multi-instrumentalists Jeff Lynne, of course, Roy Wood, and drummer Bevan. There's names that we know.
0: Yes.
1: Yeah. Music is characterized by a fusion of Beatlesque pop, my friend, classical arrangements, and futuristic iconography. Iconography, you say?
0: Iconography?
1: Yeah. Brilliant images from ELO on album covers emanating from their first right to their last album. After Wood's departure in 72, Lynne became the band's leader, arranging, producing every album by virtually writing all of their original material. And for the initial tenor, it was Lynne, Bevan, and keyboardist Richard Tandy were the group's only consistent members. And why don't we go back to some more music here? We're going to go three-pack on the Almost Famous. All right, shout!
0: Okay, I'll intro it. First, we're going to hear Mr. Blue Sky, something that's been missing until this week, and Rockeraria, and Bluebird is Dead. Let's go.

0: We are back at the Almost Famous Radio Show. The featured artist this week is Electric Light Orchestra, Mr. Mojo. We heard three songs in there. Open things up with Mr. Blue Sky from the 1977 album Out of the Blue, followed by Rockaria from 1978's A New World Record. And we just ended there with Bluebird Is Dead, and that was taken from the LP On the Third Day, released in 1973, a Beatlesque, unique, scratchy guitar. Your comments on those three tracks?
1: Oh, excellent vocals on that last song, too. You know, these guys are all over the place with their music, doing really good tracks, putting that orchestra right in there all the time. That's what I love about ELO.
0: Mm-hmm.
1: And the synthesis of everything that goes on.
0: The strings and the synthesis?
1: Synthesis.
0: Nice. Yeah, good tracks from ELO.
1: Yeah.
0: Let's continue on now with a little bit of history, shall we?
1: Sure.
0: All right, you history fiends. ELO was formed out of Lynn's and Wood's desire to create modern rock and pop songs with classic overtones, as Mojo did mention. Derived as an offshoot of Wood's previous band, The Move. Never heard of this band, The Move, you say?
1: Oh, yeah. Well, maybe we should cover them.
0: Yeah, Lynn and Bevan were also members of that band. During the 70s and 80s, ELO, of course, released a string of top 10 albums and singles, including two LPs that reached the top of the British charts, disco-inspired Discovery in 1979 and the science fiction-themed concept album Time from 1981. In 86, Lynn lost interest in the band. That happens, I guess, once in a while with the band and its players.
1: Yeah.
0: Ceased its operation. Bevan responded by forming his own band, ELO Part 2, which later became the orchestra. With the exception of a short-lived reunion in 2000-2001, ELO remained largely inactive for three decades, man.
1: That's a long time.
0: And I guess that's why we're doing them, too.
1: Yeah.
0: To bring them back in the limelight and give the kids out there something to listen to that's different, eh?
1: Yeah, for sure.
0: Yeah, 2014, Lynn reformed the band again with Tandy and Jeff Lynn's ELO, where he resumed concert touring and new recordings under that moniker. So ELO is back and active in things today. A couple of things here. 14-year period of active record recording and touring, sold over 50 million records worldwide.
1: Wow.
0: All kinds of awards for the period there, I guess in the mid-70s, I remember them first appearing. The band saw more success in the United States, where they were billed as the English guys with the big fiddles.
1: Big fiddles, you say?
0: Yeah. 72 to 86, they accumulated 20 top 20 songs. Can you say that fast? 20 top 20 songs on the UK singles charts and 15 top 20 songs in the US Billboard Hot 100.
1: They did have a lot of hits, and that's why we're playing them, because they've been forgotten a lot. You only hear one or two songs by them on the radio play these days.
0: Absolutely. And you know what's interesting about this, man? They never had all of the success, never had a number one single in US chart history.
1: Wow. That's unbelievable.
0: Go figure. But they produced consistent over that time period. There's no doubt about that. And, of course, in 2017, the band itself was inducted into the Rock and Roll Hall of Fame. Yeah, more tracks coming in your way. Let's go to three. Another three-pack here from the Almost Famous Radio Show. Mojo, you want to get to them?
1: Okay. First, we're going to hear Mama Belle, All Right, and Wild West Hero coming at you.

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2: 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Guess what time it is, Izzy?
3: I don't know. What time is it?
2: It's that time again.
3: Oh, that time.
2: Six degrees of separation.
4: 6 degrees of separation. Mojo, how about you tell the folks what we got?
2: All right. We have a very related band to Jeff Lynne.
4: Mm-hmm.
2: The one and only Traveling Wilburys is our feature on 6 degrees of Separation.
4: Oh, yeah. Very good.
2: And that's because Jeff Lynne was one of that super group.
4: Absolutely.
2: That was comprised of Bob Dylan, George Harrison, Roy Orbison, and Jeff Lynne. And Tom Petty.
4: Yes, and Tom Petty.
2: Yes, and guess what?
4: What?
2: Speaking of that, there's really only two guys left alive out of this supergroup.
4: Yes. I don't mean to laugh. Yeah, that's right. There's only two left.
2: Yeah, you're laughing ironically.
4: Yeah, that's the one. That's why.
2: Bob Dylan and Jeff Lynne are the only two left.
4: That's it.
2: We've lost George Harrison, Roy Orbison, and Tom Petty. Unbelievable.
4: Yeah, that's huge in terms of musical loss over the years. There's no doubt about that.
2: For sure. They were awesome. Now, they all had nicknames in the band, and they changed them between Volume 1 and Volume 2. And we're going to hear a song off of Volume 1.
4: Mm-hmm.
2: So Jeff Lynne was known as Otis Wilbury at that time.
4: Oh, nice.
2: George was Nelson Wilbury. Roy Orbison was Lefty Wilbury. And Tom Petty was Charlie T. Wilbury Jr.
4: Yeah.
2: And Bob Dylan was Lucky Wilbury.
4: Oh, there you go.
2: So let's hear the song End of the Line from the Traveling Wilburys.

0: Well, it's all right.
1: Sure is.
0: End of the Line was the name of that track from The Traveling Wilburys, Volume 1 on our 6 Degrees of Separation. That was a nice little tune there. I remember that one.
1: Such great songwriters, those guys. Every single one of those musicians.
0: True, true. All of them heavyweights, no doubt, in their own ways. There's no doubt about that. A couple of things I'm looking at with respect to the history here of BLO, and a couple of things that stick out in my mind. We talked about Can't Get It Out of My Head being the first time they broke the U.S. top 10, and that paved the way for them into North America.
1: Mm-hmm.
0: One thing I found interesting, I remember that show Midnight Special when I was a kid. I used to watch that show, and people like ELO and Kish and everybody else should be on that show. Great show. That, funny enough, was every Friday at midnight.
1: Oh, yeah.
0: Yeah. So ELO, out of all the bands that ever played on that show, had the most appearances. 4, 1973, 75, 76, and 77. I found that very interesting.
1: Mm-hmm.
0: Yeah. A couple other things here. 1975's Face the Music, on a personal level, it produced the hit singles Evil Woman. You remember that. We're not playing that today, but you remember that, right?
1: Oh, yeah. It was a great song.
0: And a shout-out to one of my friends out there who actually thought the lyrics were this. I'm not going to say it by name because that's going to be an embarrassing thing out there. Medieval Woman. Jeez. Medieval Woman.
1: No, just Evil Woman.
0: Yes. That goes out to you know who it is.
1: Yes.
0: If you're listening, you'll know. What else do we got here? Mojo. We got... the Double Live album, The Out of the Blue, it was released in 1977. I remember that. Was that the one that had what looked like the big UFO in front?
1: Yes.
0: And I used to get that confused with the other band around at that time, the mid-70s UFO.
1: Yeah. You know what? I saw ELO in the late 70s and just sort of at the height of their stuff when they're doing the tour, and they did that UFO space saucer stage.
0: Yeah.
1: And it was very interesting and really good to see them do that. That was at C&E.
0: Yeah, that's crazy, and that's a huge set to bring out back then in the mid-70s or late-70s, and you think of that being the precursor, if you will, to the big shows that came that followed, you know, people like the U2 Zoo TV tour and all the other stuff that came after that.
1: Yeah, for sure.
0: All right, right on. They set out a 9-month, 92-date world tour. Mm-hmm. With that album. Crazy. And spaceship stage, as we said, fog machines, laser stuff. United States, the concerts were billed as the big night. And we're the largest to date at that time. 62,000 people coming to the old Cleveland Stadium, the mistake by the lake, to watch ELO back then. Crazy. Went on to become the highest grossing live concert tour in music history to that point in 1978. Pretty cool. 8 straight sold out shows at Lundy's Lane, Wembley Arena, London's Wembley Arena. Crazy stuff for ELO, tremendously successful in the mid to late 70s. Okay, we're going to go to 2 tracks here. How about you play from 1973 on the third day is the name of the LP, Showdown.
1: Mm-hmm.
0: And we'll go with one from 1977's Out of the Blue. We're just talking about Sweet Talking Woman on the Almost Famous Radio Show.
1: It's better than Medieval Woman.
0: Medieval Woman.
2: Medieval Woman.
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0: We're back at the Almost Famous Radio Show, the land of the musically misplaced mojo, with the LOR featured artist today from the basement at CFMU 93.3. We just heard the first song was Showdown from the album On the Third Day, 1973's album, that is. And Sweet Talking Woman, we close things out, was from Out of the Blue, as I mentioned before, in 77. Well, we're getting close to the end here again.
1: Yeah.
0: Huge catalog for these guys.
1: Oh, yeah.
0: Huge
1: can't pretend. We can only sample it. Mm-hmm.
0: Right? Lost and Found, Ben of Rock and Roll. We pulled it right out of that milk crate today. All those lost records. All right. So what are we going to end with then?
1: Okay. Well, let's do two of my favorite songs from ELO.
0: Yeah.
1: Telephone Line. Very sad song. Sad refrain.
0: Yeah.
1: And Strange Magic. That's it for today. We'll see you on the next show.

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4: Hello, hello, hello, and welcome to today's show. I'm your host, Best Friends Club, but please call me Matt. Today's episode is a very special one because we're celebrating a brand new two-track EP that I have coming out called Where, this August 14th on Seattle's Late Night Munchies record, which is a very cool label run by DJ and producer Tony H. And we're going to kick off today's mix with both songs from the EP played back to back, and then we're going to finish off the hour with a bunch of originals and remixes

And today is a special episode because we are celebrating a brand new two-track EP that I have coming out called Where this August 14th on Seattle's Late Night Munchies Records, which is a very cool label run by DJ and producer Tony H. We kicked off today's episode with both songs from the EP being played back to back, and we're going to round off the rest of this episode with a bunch of originals and remixes produced by yours truly, Best Friends Club. So with that said, let's jump back into it.

been listening to Best Friends Club on Friends Per Minute Radio. I've been your host, Best Friends Club, and you've been the best. Thank you so much for tuning into another episode today with me. And this has been a very cool episode because we are celebrating the release of a brand new 2-track EP that I have coming out called Where, this August 14th on Seattle's Late Night Munchies Records. Support the record if you can on Spotify, Beatport, all that good stuff. But mostly I'm just happy that you tuned in, and hopefully you enjoyed today's episode. I will see you on the next one. We got a couple more for you lined up. This is Best Friends Club on

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1: Old gold, new gold, solid gold.
0: Hey, how's it going? Yes, it is me, Spencer. You are listening to Emotional Gold. The first few tracks here for me kind of tell a story, and the way that I've laid them out and the way that I've mixed them today feels a little bit artful in some sort of a sense. The end of this episode is going to be a bit more ambient and meditative, maybe some songs that to me at least feel like self-soothing. The first track I have today is by Benny Jesserit, and this song is called Be Happy.

I'm thinking about what you told me yesterday, and now I'm slowly crying. I will bring your picture in my heart during all my life. I will never forget your name, your expression, your gaze, your love, your voice. Your choices. We have spent too much time together, and tomorrow you have to go somewhere far away in a foreign country across the ocean. I know. I lose the game. I lose a precious jewel of my treasure life. We are making a mistake. I strongly believe it deep inside me. But when we want, we can fight fatality. Tomorrow you will take the fly. Oh, tomorrow another existence will start for us, with new friends, new choices, new illusion of pleasure. Yesterday we were happy. Today I'm slowly crying. 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I'm wandering. I'm right in those worlds, half sleeping in my bed. You know, we are the victims of our incredible complicity. When my gaze meets your gaze, you haven't to talk. Tomorrow, I will not go to the airport.

So we just heard Twinkling of an Eye by Cam Shearer, and now we're going to hear a track called I Think of You by Little Annie. One of my favorite songs right now. Just total infatuation type of feeling from this one for me.

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And when the man from CNN

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We just heard one of my favorites by Celine Lomez, The Canadian. That was More Than a Pretty Face. And now we're going to hear another great track that I picked up on recently, which is Bodies in Trouble by Mary Margaret O'Hara.

Now this song coming in, this one just feels like I'm telling a story. This is called This Feminine Position by The Roaches. Of course, another favorite group of mine. The harmonies and just specifically the lyrics in this, talking about, you know, the apple of Adam and Eve and temptation and just the whole dynamics of being put in a certain situation and feeling like you're against odds. You know, the song is called the Feminine Position, so take from it what you will, but the songwriting in this track specifically I think is phenomenal, so give it a good listen.

This next song makes me sad. It's called Just Tell Her Hello by Rob Constantine. And then we have a Canadian track by Larry Towel. This track after this one is called When I Was a Young Boy. Two folky ones for ya. Coming down the chute.

That track we just heard is by Linda Smith. It's called I So Like Spring. For me, it feels like a breakup song almost, just this nostalgic feeling. And, you know, maybe it is just about the season of spring, but to me, it just feels like you're missing somebody when I hear that song. This next one is ambient, and to cool us off from some sads, this is Stay Centered by Ariel Calma.

The track coming in now, I actually found this about a year ago when I started applying for my show at CFMU. I can't believe it's almost been a year of me doing this, coming up in the fall. This song is called Walking Through a House Where a Family Has Lived by John Carroll Kirby. And then we're going to hear Hold On by John Lennon. And then I'm going to play us quite a long one by Eartha Russell, which is Sunlit Water, a live taping from 1984. And that's totally blissful. And that's going to level us out for the end of the show. So I hope you enjoy the next three songs, and thanks for tuning in. I hope you can close your eyes and relax. Have a good rest of your weekend.

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2: 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It is June 13th. The World Cup of Soccer is underway, and what we're going to do is play a new album, the debut album from Pitch Perfect. This is Canada Soccer's National Music Ambassador Program, uniting artists, athletes, and fans through the power of music, culture, and sport, all in support of the Canada Soccer Foundation. Executive produced by Grammy Award-winning producer Boy Wanda, the project brings together one of the most diverse and celebrated collections of Canadian talent ever assembled for a single album. The album is called What If It All Goes Right. The label it's put out on is Infinity, and we're going to listen to a bunch of it, starting with the beginning of the album, the first song, We Came to Bleed. This is music from the album What If It All Goes Right on The Switch.
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You are tuned into The Switch, and we are listening to the brand new album from Boy Wanda and Canadian Soccer entitled What If It All Goes Right, in celebration of the World Cup happening right now and taking place, at least parts of it, in Canada for the first time ever. So this album is comprised of tracks executively produced by Boy Wanda and featuring a slew of Canadian artists, including Jesse Reyes, as well as Alessia Cara. And that right there featured Nelly Furtado. That song was called Electric Circus. And we're going to keep playing it. We're going to play the whole album. We've heard the first three tracks. This next one's called I Dare You, and this is the one that features Jesse Reyes. And once again, the album's called What If It All Goes Right, produced by Boy Wanda. And it's a celebration of Canadian soccer, Canadian culture, music, sport, and all kinds of things. It's pretty cool so far. Really digging it. But let's keep it moving. Once again, this is the track I Dare You featuring Jesse Reyes. And you're tuned into The Switch on 93.3 CFMU.

Yeah. I can hear applause in the distance, the lights go down. Heartbeat sounding like a rifle round. With spurs in my head, trying to pipe those down. Will it even work? It's a dice roll now. Knees weak, palms sweaty, yeah, you heard it before. One shot, no second, no third or a fourth. Am I nervous? Of course, but what's hurt me more? The self-doubt or the bout that I couldn't ignore? Look, maybe I could do it.

0: 93.3 CFMU. That was, right there, the entirety of the album entitled What If It All Goes Right, an album made in collaboration between Boy Wanda and Canada Soccer, featuring a slew of Canadian artists, including Jesse Reyes, Nelly Furtado, and that song right there, which of course is a cover of the Tragically Hip's Ahead by a Century, featured none other than City and Color on some vocal duties. That album just came out. You can search it by putting in What If It All Goes Right in any of your streaming platforms or on the internet. And maybe there's physical copies out there. I'm not sure. But we have it here at the CFMU Library. Very cool album. Boy Wonder always coming through with the solid production. And that was very exciting to listen to. I'm glad we played the whole thing. Coming up next, we're going to hear some music from Cadence Weapon. But first, a slight commercial and then a PSA read. 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
0: Yes, indeed. So, in Hamilton in the summer, there's a lot of stuff going on, almost always. Today was the first annual Barton Street Bash down on Barton Street between Victoria and Wentworth. Last night was Art Crawl on James Street. There's always something going on, including this June 18th at the RBG. It's their Summer Pride series. Summer Pride Party returns to Royal Botanical Gardens against the stunning backdrop of RBG's Rock Garden. 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Once again, that's June 18th at 6:30 p.m. Another thing coming up this Saturday, June 20th, is the Thrift Crawl Market Series number 3 on Ottawa Street. Discover hidden treasures and unique finds at our Thrift Crawl Market Series. Inspired by the energy of Art Crawl, Ottawa Street comes alive with sidewalk pop-ups where anyone in the community can set up and sell their thrifted goods alongside our Ottawa Street BIA businesses. 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Once again, that's the Thrift Crawl Market Series number 3, June 20th, and that runs from noon till pretty late every third Saturday of the month. Okay, as promised, coming up some music from Cadence Weapon from the album Forager, which we've been really digging. 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

like a chain. I was born on the 20th of March, 1926, and Mania Torch. Mania Torch.

0: at me if you can. 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If you can, run along. 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
1: 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That right there was some music from Lee Scratch Perry and Mouse on Mars, a collaboration album called Spatial No Problem, the track called Spatially. We also heard music from Daphne, and coming up next, new music from Boards of Canada. 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

through a stream and a screen, understand? 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

93.3 CFMU. That was music from Montreal's By Parula with the track I Don't Know. We also heard music from Brockhoff, Vince Staples, Dope, which is a project between John Densmore and Chuck D. Chuck D of Public Enemy and John Densmore of The Doors. That was the song People Are Strangers. And that set kicked off with Boards of Canada. We're not quite. We have about 18 minutes left of the show. We're going to play some new music from Bauer. Bauer just released his new album entitled U, just the letter U. I haven't heard it yet. I've heard some of the tracks he released leading up to the album being dropped, including Better and You Give Me Love. I think that was the other one. Anyways, we're going to hear the first track on the album called Do You Want to Get Down? And then we're going to follow it up with the second track, Know You. It's brand new music from Bauer on the Switch, and you are tuned in to 93.3 CFMU in Hamilton.

Okay, 93.3 CFMU. This Bauer album, I'm realizing, is a lot of short tracks mixed from one into the other. We've heard like four songs in a row now, so we're just going to let it play all the way to 7 o'clock. It's a Mega Mix Bauer album on the Switch. Thanks for tuning in. 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

0: Saturday night, 7 o'clock. 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
1: Vanilla Assassin.
0: What's new, Vanilla Bean?
1: Not too much, not too much.
0: Excellent, excellent. That's what I like to hear every Saturday at 7. Come on, we talk about games, entertaining, and earning.
1: Yeah.
0: Oh, and who do we have over here?
2: The Sandman.
0: Sandman, and Shannon 64 is off tonight.
1: Why?
0: She didn't care for the topic.
2: Oh, no.
1: That's why she's off?
0: No, no.
1: I don't care about most of the topics.
2: I had a question for Shannon 64. I had a little kind of a movie quiz. See if she would have got it. I would have put Assassin and I. We both agreed that Shannon 64 would have got it right.
0: She's got a date or something.
2: Okay, that's important. Excuse. That's important.
0: You know what I mean?
2: Yep.
1: This is her date right here. This show. It's the Saturday night.
0: Well, I don't know how Mort 64 would feel about that.
2: Oh, Mort 64.
0: That's the
2: little jeans.
0: Little jeans.
2: Little jeans.
0: This would be a quick bracket. Also, I wanted to see what else. There's something else I wanted to talk about, but I don't remember.
1: Mort little jeans.
0: Something. What did I see? A movie? No. TV show? No.
2: What is it? What is it?
0: What is it?
2: What is it?
0: What is it?
2: Come get some.
0: It'll come to me. Because I don't know if this will even take the whole show, so that's why. But let's just do it. So it's it's actually Assassin's idea.
2: Assassin's idea, okay.
0: Yeah, it's Star Trek enemy species.
2: Oh,
0: yes.
2: The Vadian.
0: Oh, that's the first one on the list.
2: Is there? Oh, wow.
0: The Vadians.
2: Yes.
0: Well, let's just jump in because the Vadians are up against the Pakled.
2: Mm.
0: Remember the Pakled? Assassin.
2: Which one's a Pakled?
0: They're the ones who are like, they kidnap Geordi LaForge.
2: Okay.
0: And they're like.
1: The chemical ones.
0: No, those ones are good too. Men. No, I love those ones. But I don't know. They're not on this list. I couldn't find out who they were.
1: I thought it was the garbage men.
0: No, Pakled are like this. Geordi, make it go.
1: Yeah.
2: Oh, I know them. Oh, yeah.
0: No, I know the ones.
2: They're simple. They're simple people. They're simple ones. Yeah, they were simple.
1: I thought they were the garbage people.
2: Geordi, make it go. Yeah.
1: Yeah, I remember those things.
0: Yep. Those are the Pakleds. And I hated they are those. Yeah, they are bad guys because they
1: kidnap Geordi. They're bad.
0: Well, yeah, and no, apparently they do that to all the races they encounter. They just
2: make them fix the technology.
0: Yeah. Well, they steal it. They steal it.
2: Yeah.
1: And then they become mean.
0: That's how they cuz that's how they get around cuz they I don't know. What if they're the Malon or the Malone are the ones that you're thinking of?
1: Never heard of
0: them. Yeah, the Malone waste disposal species from Voyager.
1: Mm.
0: Yeah, they're cool. They were cool, and I don't know why I didn't put them in here, but they're awesome.
2: The Vadians. We just want to look beautiful again.
0: Oh, well, they're up against the Pakled.
2: Did you see?
0: So who are you going to vote for?
2: Did you see when they took the face of one of the crewmen? And they asked them, what do you think?
0: Yeah. No, that was like a
2: scary... They just had killed them and took the face.
0: It was insanity. No,
2: it was insanity.
0: No,
2: the Vadians by far.
0: Although, there's those review guys that I watch all the time. They have a theory that the original Star Trek, TOS, was always a horror show. It's a horror TV series. It's not sci-fi. And when you really look at it, well, it actually is. It's there's all this cosmic horror, and they're always just encountering these awful enemies, and they're always people get killed every episode, and it's frightening. It's super frightening what they deal with. And he did a little montage, and then we start the whole if you remember that rock monster, I can't remember what. I didn't put that on the list because it wasn't actually bad. It was just mad because the miners were stealing its eggs, so they was killing them. But it was horrifying. And then Spock mind melded with it, and he was feeling so much pain and misery.
2: But that is,
1: I can't, Captain.
2: That's it.
0: It's horrifying though. And some of the ways people die, the show, the old. I'm just talking to even TOS, the guy. He's screaming and he's just dissipating this from the inside out. Rah! He's Or they showed us transporter accident, I think, on TOS. If it wasn't there, it was the TOS crew in the movies, remember? And the way they describe it, he's like, whatever survived didn't live long, and it didn't even look human, but it was like two people, and they turned into like a little pile of goo, and it was like screaming and stuff. Like, that's crazy.
1: Yeah, remember on TNG, they had the molecules fall apart, and they had to sweep it up.
0: Off the like, there's stuff like that, or those bug people that like were living in their, remember he burst the chest open, and then those bugs flew out, and it's like, what the heck is this?
2: Oh, yeah.
0: It's crazy.
2: Oh, yeah. Oh, yeah.
0: Or the Vidians. Like, that's crazy talk.
2: The Vidians are insane, crazy. Man. Those things are insane.
0: Well, I guess you're voting for the Vidians.
2: But the thing is, with them, too, you got to remember, they were pretty advanced. Remember, they're hiding. They were hiding the doors in the caves. Remember when Chakotay and the crew went down and they're looking for...
0: Yeah.
2: And all of a sudden, they had to find where they're all hidden in the cave.
0: Yeah, yeah.
2: Yeah.
0: No, I know. They're... So I'm taking it though that you're voting for them, right?
2: Yeah.
1: Geordi makes spaceship go.
2: Exactly. That is pretty good. That
0: engine did sound like no work.
2: Engine no work.
0: And then Geordi was all like embarrassed and he's awkward. He's like, "How are these guys getting around the galaxy?" And they're like, "Well, I don't know, but just get over there." And then,
1: why were they dumb when they're speaking like that? But Yoda isn't dumb. He's speaking the same way.
2: Oh yeah.
0: I don't know, but are you going to vote for Vidians? Or
1: I hate those Packlids. I hate those things. Me too. There's zero chance I'm going to get them out. When I saw that episode, I wanted it to end.
2: I hated it so much. Yeah, it was dangerous.
0: TNG, though, no, I love every episode of TNG, almost. There's a couple I did not like.
1: Oh, yeah, for sure.
0: There's one that I didn't like.
1: First season I like.
0: Yeah, first season I'm fine with. Yeah. But I didn't like that episode where that weird entity took over Data and he turned into that sun god guy and he turned the whole ship into a temple.
1: There's some episodes.
0: It's just so dry. Yeah. It's boring. Yeah. It's just like, oh.
1: Yeah. I'll
0: like,
1: tell you which episodes I don't like. Blah, blah,
2: blah, and I'm going to take your ship.
0: Whatever, Data. Just whatever.
1: Unpopular opinion. I hate the Q episodes. I hate
0: Oh, interesting.
1: Whenever he shows up, I just don't want to watch
2: him. I like Q.
0: Because I did not put the Q continuum on this list. Oh, yeah. Because they're not all bad.
1: Yeah.
0: There was...
1: Because they reprimanded.
0: Yeah, I was looking up, like, Star Trek enemies, right? Yeah. And I found most websites split it into two, into the different species.
1: Yeah.
0: But then they had the top villains, like, individual villains.
1: Yeah.
0: So that could be a different bracket. Like, so, like, Q was on that list. Like, yeah, he went... The Q that we know, because they're all named Q, but you know what I mean? Like, the Q that we know. John DeLancey Q, he was on there.
2: Mon Capitaine. Mon Capitaine.
0: Yeah.
2: I love that.
1: He went into Harry Mudd, for himself. Yeah.
0: You know, the guy who stole Data. That, you know, that guy. The most toys. That was that episode. What was
2: his name? Oh, yeah.
0: I don't remember.
2: Yes.
1: Or,
0: you know,
1: George Costanza.
0: He's the guy. He's the actor from Unforgiven. He's the guy who is writing the book.
1: Yes, you're right. Yeah.
0: He's like the Duck of Death. It's the Duke, actually. That's the guy. That's the guy who stole Data. He stole Data.
2: Mr. Data. The stand. That's where you'll be standing.
0: You're right.
2: Yeah, that's where he was. You had to stand for him.
0: Yeah. It's actually, I think I could be wrong, but I will sit in the chair.
2: I cannot stand there. You will sit in there.
0: Yeah.
2: You will sit in there.
1: Is he Carla's husband on Cheers? Or is that a different guy that just reminds me of him?
0: I don't know now. I can't remember.
1: Carlos, the Bruins hockey player.
2: I wrote down, I typed in something into my phone for one of the, because I've never seen the brackets yet, but one of my favorite bad guys.
0: Oh, tell
2: me. I'll divulge it after.
0: These are only the species. That's the thing. So
2: the species,
0: you
2: have an
0: individual guy, he'll be on the list. So just tell us. Who is it?
2: The only thing you fear is fear itself. Episode Fear Voyager.
0: He would be on there. Yeah. He would be on the list, I mean, of individual
2: Kuchiku. Kuchiku.
0: Michael McKean is the actor.
2: Yeah.
0: He's a great actor.
2: He was great. That was a great episode. Oh, so okay.
0: All right. So we got the Vidians went through.
2: Vidians, yeah.
0: All right.
2: All of us agreed on Vidians?
0: Yeah. It's a sweep.
2: Yeah. Beautiful.
0: We got the Hirogen.
2: Hirogen, yeah.
0: Yeah. Versus the Gorn. Now, if you remember...
1: Oh, the Gorn with the Gorn. Rock. Yeah.
2: Who are the Gorn?
0: Apparently, that is the species.
2: Who are the Gorn?
0: The Gorn is... Remember the lizard guy from the original Kirk episode?
2: Oh, awesome. Yeah. that's amazing. I love the first... I've got a new respect for the original Star Trek. I've been watching them. I'm like, they're really good.
0: Yeah. I know. No,
2: they're really good. I thought they'd be dry. I'm like, whoa.
0: No. They're exciting.
2: Yeah.
0: They're interesting.
2: They're interesting. And how it started.
0: Yeah, because I know, because you watch it and you get into it, and it's just about the stories, but it's interesting to watch them solve these problems because, you know, they're put in these situations, and he's got to rely on his crew, and there's a lot of humor and heart in it, too. Yeah. Like, a lot of humor and heart.
1: And there's no way that music is horror music. That the...
0: No, there's other... Wait, because there's one episode that I love.
2: Yeah.
0: When...
2: Yeah.
0: I think it's the one that they later... Oh, I think it's the Trouble of Tribbles. It's the Trouble, I think.
2: That I did not like. I think. I didn't like
0: the Tribbles. I could be wrong. But there's a point where... Because the Klingons are on board, I think. Or they're down... Maybe they're both down on a planet, but they're... Mm-hmm. Kirk told them not to start any trouble, right? And then the Klingons come over to Scotty's table, and they're all drinking. And the guy is... this is such a great moment. Because the Klingon's like, hey, guys. He's talking to the crew, right? And Scotty's there with his little engineers, right? And he's like, I heard Kirk is a big, fat piece of crap. You know, all this, right? He's a lazy slob, right? And then the guy, like one of the engineers starts going like this. He starts standing up. Yes. And then Scotty's like this. Now, boy. You know, we cannot start any trouble. You know, he's like, Kirk Dolls, no. Sit down, right? And he's like, so anyway, I heard Kirk is garbage and all this other stuff.
2: Wow.
0: He's insulting, I don't know, something else, right? And then the guy starts standing up again. He's like, now sit down. I told you, we can't start. We're under orders. No trouble, right?
2: Yeah.
0: And then the Klingon's there. He's all drunk. He's like, but you know what really gets under my skin? You know what really gets my goat? That garbage scow you call a ship. The Enterprise is the slowest, junkiest.
2: And then Scotty
1: went.
2: That's personal.
0: He stood up and he said, excuse me? And he said, I don't know, that ship is as rickety as a rope. And then he just starts a fight, right? And then everyone jumps in.
1: Because that's
0: then,
1: his baby.
0: Yeah, I know.
2: Wow.
0: But the funniest part is, it's later. Later on, Kirk wants to know who started the fight. And no one will admit it. And then because he had both crews lined up. That's when Sisko and Dax are standing in that lineup and when they redid the episode later. Remember they're saying who started the fight?
1: Yeah, yeah.
0: And then he said, everyone leave. Not you, though, Scotty. Not you, Scotty. You stay behind. Scotty, who started the fight? He's like, I admit, Captain, it was me. Right? He's like, Scotty, you know, you're an officer. You're, you know, come on.
2: Yeah, unbecoming.
0: It's not, you know. But Scotty, come on, what happened? He goes, well, they said you were a bloated blog rat and all this other stuff. He's like, oh, and that's what started the fight? He's like, no, sir. He's like, oh.
2: No, sir.
0: And then he's like,
2: no, sir.
0: He said you're a tin-plated horn devil from the swamp planet, you know, whatever. And that's what started it? No.
2: Yeah.
0: What started the fight, Scotty? Sir, they called the Enterprise a garbage scow.
2: Oh, he said, that's Scotty, fighting words. That's fighting
0: your, words. what's the word I'm looking for? But he's like, you go to your quarters and stay there for like 48 hours or something. Like he's under like house arrest, right?
1: Yeah.
0: He's like, oh, thank you, sir.
2: Oh, thank you, sir. I've got some
0: technical manuals I want to read.
2: He's like, all right. He did him a favor.
0: He gave him the James Cagney kick.
2: Oh, yeah, then? Oh, nice. Yeah, the 300 kick.
1: He wants to read technical.
0: He wanted to read technical, man. He's like, thank you.
2: He gave him time. He gave him time. That's brilliant.
0: He loved it. He's like restricted quarters for 2 hours.
2: Yeah,
1: that's what he does on his free
2: time. Scotty. Scotty.
0: But here's the weird thing. What is it? The technical man, like who's pointing them out? He's the guy. He's the chief engineer. Isn't he right?
1: Yeah, he is the technical manual. What more does he need to know?
0: I guess Starfleet sends like updates and documents to him. I don't know, and then he reads them. Because I know I have a copy of the technical manual, and it says Scotty's Guide to the Enterprise. So he wrote that book.
1: He wrote it,
2: Hey, Scotty came up with the transporting during...
0: Warp?
2: Warp, yeah.
0: That's true. All right, so we got Gorn versus the Rogen.
1: Gorn.
0: I love Gorn.
2: The Gorn. Absolutely. That was my vote.
0: That was amazing. I'm glad Gorn won. Gorn is amazing.
2: Gorn.
0: Remember you had that little microphone?
2: Oh. Kirk. So good. Get a big stone throwing the rocks.
0: I will be merciful. I will kill you quickly.
2: It's so good.
0: You had a little microphone.
2: It's so iconic. And you know who the Gorn reminds me of? Reminds me of a He-Man figure. One of the He-Man figures.
0: You're right.
2: Yeah.
0: You're right. Kind of like Cobra Khan. All right, we got the Breen.
1: Wrath of Khan.
2: Breen?
0: Yeah, the Breen. You remember the Breen?
2: No.
0: I think
2: no.
0: they were...
2: Hang on, I'm going to look it up.
0: DS9 or Voyager, but they had like... They had helmets that looked like they were stolen straight from Star Wars, the scene where Leia comes. Like, they got the light up here, and then they got, like, kind of a big nose
2: piece. Oh, yeah.
0: There. Yeah, I think they... Yeah, they work for the... No, wait, that's not...
2: No?
1: Oh, is it that Ensign guy? He was...
0: Am I wrong?
1: He was studying this? With Wesley?
0: Yes.
1: Oh, that?
0: Yes, those things.
2: The Breen.
0: Yeah.
1: I don't remember
2: them. Oh, I remember them, yep. Yeah. You know what he looks like? It looks like the, from Star Wars.
0: That's what he said. Yeah.
2: Boba Fett. Like the not kinda, Boba Fett. Yeah, but one no, of the.
0: It's more like.
2: What do you call the one of the?
0: Leia and Jedi. Watch.
2: Yeah, yeah, Leia. Yeah, that's it.
0: Yeah.
2: Yep. And she takes off. Like, she takes off.
0: Yes. That's the same helmet.
2: Exactly.
0: Also, when I did this, I found out there's not as many enemy species as you think.
2: Okay. That was the problem. All right.
0: The Breen versus species 8472.
1: 8472.
2: Yeah. 8472. Oh,
0: 8472 sweeps that.
2: I love 8472. I know. Fantastic. So good.
0: All right, we got
2: Assassin right away. 8472.
0: I knew that.
2: Yeah. That's hard.
0: All right, we got hardcore. The Jem'Hadar versus the Ferengi.
1: Jem'Hadar.
0: A squash match. What? No!
1: Jem'Hadar. Actually, no, but Ferengi is more iconic.
2: Hang on. What are they called?
1: Ferengi has to
0: okay.
1: get the win.
0: Okay.
2: What are they called?
1: The Jem'Hadar. Classic. Them.
2: How's it spelled?
0: Jem'Hadar. I think they are, yeah, these things. You'll know right away. Look, this thing.
2: Oh, yeah.
0: Yeah.
1: They look like cats or something, like a lizard.
0: This thing, yeah.
1: Yeah, absolutely. Yeah.
0: Little face horns. We're the Ferengi. I did put them as bad guys because they're always, they're bad.
2: I do Ferengi because of the ears.
0: Yeah, all right.
1: I did because they're classic, that's why. But I do hate the Ferengi.
2: Captain, remember everything first, is everything is money. Everything
0: the
2: first is deep.
0: Experience with the Ferengi when they showed up with those laser whips.
1: Oh yeah. Those coming down,
0: and they were all like this.
1: Yeah, they're all scared.
0: Yeah, they're weird. They weren't like
2: Ferengi
0: we learned later to love.
2: Massage the ears.
0: Yeah, that has a name. I can't remember what it's called, but it's a
1: it's Ponfar.
0: That's the Vulcans. All right. Let's see here.
2: Let's do it.
0: We got, so now we had four buys during during that. So now we got some heavy hitters coming in.
2: Here we go.
0: So we got the Borg versus the Vidians.
2: Borg.
0: Definitely. Yeah, I know. Almost kind of a similar, they both kind of steal, you know what I mean? Just the Borg steal your whole body.
2: Yeah. Yeah,
0: the Vidians just
2: but the Vidians, but honestly, you could say the Vidians have been pushed into that role because
0: I know, but
2: because
0: I
2: it was from a disease that they were, so they just chose to
0: take the easy route. They don't ask; they just steal.
2: Yeah, steal.
0: They just steal Neelix's lungs and give them away, or steal faces and give them away. They said the writers based it on those characters on the bubonic plague.
2: Okay,
0: Frankenstein.
2: I could see Frankenstein.
0: Yeah, and one more source of material that they used to make the Vidians. I can't remember the third one, but the Borg are awesome. And the thing about the Borg is, because they're not really one species, there's tons of species.
2: Oh, yeah.
0: I don't remember what movie it was, but they showed one. It was a Klingon Borg. And I remember everyone was like, how did that happen? Like the Klingon would kill himself first. How did they catch him?
2: That would be ultimate insult to Klingon to be subjugated like that.
0: I think Worf even commented like,
2: yeah. Oh, he would be worse done.
0: Than death. Yeah. Like
2: yeah.
0: that he would
2: turn
0: into a Borg. Yeah.
2: Oh. But the classic, I am Locutus.
0: Oh.
2: The Locutus that was seen at the end. The first episode.
0: Yeah,
2: it was a two part.
0: Yeah, one and two.
2: Yeah,
0: it's so good. It's honestly, the best.
2: I am Locutus. Yeah. He turns her out.
0: I know, because I remember watching that, and I really did not know what was gonna. Remember, we had a
2: wait all it.
0: Summer.
2: Yeah.
0: Oh, wait till the fall.
2: Yeah.
0: And I was like, do not miss this, and I could not wait to see it because it was such a big.
2: It was so good. That episode was amazing.
0: I didn't know if Picard would actually be gone because remember they brought that other captain on. Jellicoe and all that.
2: Yeah.
0: Shelly was there, and I thought Shelly's going to take over.
2: Oh, Shelly, yeah.
0: Riker's, and I was like absolutely upset. Like I was actually like almost crying. Like
2: can I speak freely?
0: To be split apart and all this.
2: Can I speak freely?
0: Yes.
2: Yes, you may, Shelly.
0: Oh.
2: Frankly, you're in my way.
0: Oh yeah, that's right.
2: Get off the ship.
0: He's got it.
2: Yeah. Yeah. Wow.
0: He's like, yeah, and she's like, I think you're scared of making the big decisions, and if you can't sit in the chair, you should get out
2: make
0: of the way.
2: Way for somebody who make can. Way
0: for someone who can. Yeah.
2: Yeah.
0: But
2: yeah.
0: I actually liked Jellicoe, how he came in, and he was like,
2: yeah.
0: He's like, we're on a four. I know you guys are on a three shift rotation. I want to make a four. I want everything tight. Oh, yeah. I want.
1: Riker had the morning shift.
0: Yeah,
1: Data has the night shift.
0: Very changing everything. Afternoon. He's like, I like a certain formality on the bridge. Yeah. I like, the uniforms have to be this way.
1: Yeah, and, wasn't he the one that changed?
0: I don't want. I don't want the fish thing. Yeah,
1: yeah. Yes. From the yoga to actual uniform.
0: But that's the thing. And that stuck.
1: Yeah.
0: Because that was the only way they. I think. I don't know if it's the only way, but I mean, it was how they did it because people were complaining, like, why is she dressed like that, right? And then they used that as an opportunity, and that was the one change that Jellicoe made that stuck.
1: So that's why if Worf was.
0: They did go back to the three rotation.
1: If Worf was the ship's counselor, would he have to wear the yoga outfit?
2: Oh. That was
1: wasn't that Klingon episode one where Seven of Nine found them unplugged from the Matrix?
0: Yes,
1: and they're all normal looking.
0: You could be right. You could be right.
1: And then there was a Klingon in there.
0: You could be
1: in
0: that right. Group. Mm-hmm. Yes, but yeah,
2: so good, so good.
0: But yeah, I think Jellicoe even had the fish tank taken out of.
1: Yes, Picard didn't like that. Yeah.
0: Like he was really laying it down. Like I don't know. And it's real because that's how it happens. Like when a new officer, new manager comes in, they change things and they don't, it's not their style. It's not how they like
1: it. No, except, I read somewhere that Patrick Stewart didn't actually like that to have.
0: You're right. That's what you're saying. Yes, and you are right. And that's another way they.
1: It's in an aquarium.
0: It's true. Jellicoe was really the guy. He was really the producers of the show making all the changes that they wanted to make, and they were just blaming it on Jellicoe.
1: And Deanna wanted Marina Sirtis wanted to wear actual uniform.
0: She did.
1: Yeah. I read that somewhere. I can't remember where.
0: And Jellicoe, is the RoboCop guy.
1: Yes! That's right! I totally forgot about that. Yes! Yes!
0: All right, let's see here. So we got the Gorn.
2: Captain.
1: I totally forgot.
0: The Gorn versus the Cardassians. Cardassian Union.
1: Oh, Cardassian for sure.
2: Let's do Cardassians.
1: I love the Cardassians.
2: Cardassians are solid.
0: Okay, I do love the Cardassians, but I am going to give a vote to the Gorn just
2: because he deserves it. He's just so iconic. Vote.
0: It's just honestly, if the Gorn won it, I'd be happy with it.
2: Yeah,
0: if they won the
2: whole I know. The Gorn is
0: Union. I get it.
1: I've got no beef with the Gorn. No.
2: I mean, the Gorn is there for
1: one. I'd be fine with.
2: But the Gorn was there for one episode.
0: Cardassians though are
2: that's a problem. Cardassians like have a greater role in the whole history. That's like Gorn is awesome, but he's only there for like.
0: Right.
1: It's not a lot of enemies break out like they do, and they broke.
2: Yeah. Oh yeah.
0: You know, Gaul. No, not who's the spy one? Who's the not Gaul Dukat? Is it? No, Gaul Dukat is the.
1: Oh,
0: really
1: the Taylor.
0: Who's the Taylor? What's his name?
1: What's his name?
0: Yeah.
2: Is that Deep Space Nine?
1: Yeah, he's the Taylor.
2: I didn't watch Deep Space Nine much. I know. I have to watch it. I don't know too many of, but I do. I know that one. He's the one.
1: You would like it, Sandman. You should watch it.
0: Garrick.
2: I do remember him.
0: You know what's crazy?
2: He's that tall guy, kind of the...
1: Yeah.
2: Very, very stiff.
0: He's very good. Yeah. But you never know what side he's on. You never know what he's doing. Yeah.
2: Garrick.
0: But I found out... Great name. We talked about it on the show years ago. But Garrick is the bad guy from the first Dirty Harry movie.
2: Oh.
0: Do you know? Can you picture him?
1: I can't picture
2: you, dirty rat.
0: Okay, the guy who
1: is
0: in Dirty Harry. He's the Scorpio killer. He's the guy who's on the roof with the sniper rifle. He's the guy that steals the school bus. And he's like, "Come on, kids, sing,
2: see,
0: row, row, row your boat." Hey, and then remember the kids were like screaming and crying because he's hijacking them.
2: Yeah.
0: He's the guy that Dirty Harry like shoots from across the football field, and he goes like flying in the air. He's like, he's police brutality.
1: I've got to rewatch
0: that. That's him. That's him.
2: Dang,
0: it's crazy to me. And that was like, that was his role. He was so huge, and then I don't think there was anything really in between.
2: You could even tell his age though, because he had so much makeup on. So he
1: becomes a Taylor spy.
0: Yeah,
2: it's crazy. All right,
0: 8472 versus the Klingons.
1: I hate the Klingons.
2: I'm going to do Klingons.
1: But just like the Ferengis, because they're classic, I have to go with them.
0: Yeah, I do too.
2: Klingons.
1: I'm still holding a grudge.
0: A472 is awesome, though. It's so cool.
2: Oh, yeah.
1: They didn't last long, so they didn't really...
0: But it was one of the cooler ideas. Yeah. Like, I love...
2: The lizard race.
0: That they were... Like, the Borg are scared of them. You know what I mean?
2: Yeah,
0: like,
2: exactly. That's exactly it. They're scared of them. I like that. Borg aren't afraid of anyone.
0: No.
1: I'm still holding a grudge on J.J. Abrams for destroying the Romulans. They were my favorite.
2: Oh, what happened to Romulus?
0: I don't know how you're going to
2: what happened right
1: now. He exploded their star.
2: Oh, no, yeah. I didn't know that. Yeah, I didn't know that.
0: In the first movie.
2: The Romulans are awesome.
0: The Kelvin timeline.
1: I would have been happy if he used the Klingons. Why didn't he use the Klingons to get his protagonist? Just because he wants one enemy guy.
0: It was dumb.
1: He just blew up the whole
2: thing. The Romulans were solid, too.
1: Do that to the Klingons.
0: Honestly, do it to
1: the Ferengi.
0: Do it to some unknown.
2: I would have done it to the Ferengi. The Ferengi were good, but they weren't that good. Like, they're...
0: I think I know how this is going to go then.
2: Good comic
0: relief.
2: Because
0: you got the Ferengi versus the Romulans.
2: Romulans.
1: Romulans.
2: Yeah.
1: Romulans.
2: There it is.
0: All right.
2: We weren't even planning that, were we?
0: Well, I mean, look at the final four here. We got the Borg, the Cardassians, the Romulans, and the Klingons.
1: It makes sense.
2: Yeah. They're good. That's what it should be. That's what it should be.
0: All right.
2: Yeah.
0: So we got the Borg or the Cardassians?
2: Borg or the Cardassians?
1: Borg. Borg are more, they're more into Star Trek. They're more classic.
2: Oh.
1: They've done more.
2: Put the Borg.
0: Okay, I also did, but it was a tough call.
2: That's hard. That's so hard.
0: But, I mean, yeah, because it's just so like, you know, like the legendary, like Wolf 359. Like, yeah. I was so scared when they were coming. I was like, they're coming to Earth, oh no. But the Cardassians are one of the best written enemies.
1: They have the story with the Bajorans.
2: I didn't even, it's so hard. You know what? I'm giving Cardassians a vote. They deserve a vote. They can't be like shut out.
0: Okay.
2: They're that good.
0: All right, fine.
2: Yeah, they have to give it. Yeah.
0: All right. Now we got, I know how he's going to go, but then we got the Klingons and the Romulans.
1: Romulans.
0: He's going Romulans. I'm going Klingon. That means Stamen has to break the
1: You're five. Picking Klingons.
0: I am. The Klingons are just the original. The Romulans are awesome, but the whole thing about how they split off and they're the Vulcans and the Romulans are the same people, but they're one is the evil one. I don't know.
2: All right,
0: Romulans are amazing. Like
2: heads?
0: Because
2: the Klingons have a big head. The heads are going to be Klingons.
0: It's just that the Klingons are so like. When I think of Star Trek, I just think immediately of Klingons.
2: That
0: name is unfortunate. I don't like it.
2: I'm doing Klingons.
0: Yeah.
1: They're picking Klingons over the Romulans.
2: No, because they survive. They survive too.
0: It's the Klingons. You know, like that's the.
2: But Mr. Wolf.
0: That's the enemy, the Klingons.
1: Guys, come on.
2: I had to. No, I'm just going by.
1: Oh, you're gawk.
2: It's very. Remember the song?
0: Clean sticks.
2: He's got the weapon, the blade.
1: It's so bony.
2: Kaplach.
1: Kaplach.
2: Kaplach.
1: This is why I don't like them.
2: What?
0: I knew it. I like it, in that episode too, the one where we were just talking about, where they go, the Deep Space Nine crew goes back, because Worf was on the ship at that time, or on the station, remember? And he went back with them, remember? And they're looking at the old Klingons, because the TOS Klingons didn't have the forehead ridges.
1: Yes.
2: Yeah.
0: Remember? Like,
2: yeah.
0: He's like, oh, they're over by those Klingons. And then the doctor's like, what Klingons, where? He's like, right there. He's like, those are Klingons? He's like, yeah. And he's like, what? And he looks at Worf, and then Worf's like this. Oh, we don't like to talk about it.
2: We don't like to die. But
1: did they ever explain it at all?
0: Yeah, it's some genetic mutation that I can't remember which one. I don't know canonically which ones are the real ones. Like the originals. Was it the ridges and those guys were infected and had no ridges? Or they had no ridges originally and then they mutated to have them.
2: You know the Klingon that was the most disturbing to me?
0: They should have the ridges because they butt
2: heads. Yeah. One that was most disturbing was, come here, Alexander. Alexander, that little the boy.
1: He
2: was very disturbing.
0: Half, that's why.
2: But he's weird. Like
0: he's weird.
2: He had a big head.
0: He's weird.
2: Yeah. Little guy with a big head. Okay, we got to do one more. Okay.
1: This gift means a lot to me. It's a mold of Alexander's forehead.
0: Guys, Borg or Klingons, and that's it.
2: Borg.
0: Oh, what? I'm going to go Klingons.
2: The Borg
0: wins it.
1: What, the whole thing? How did they win the whole thing?
0: That was it. So
2: it was cute.
0: Seconds. So for me, Von Kaiser and the German Steel Machine. And?
1: Vanilla Assassin.
0: And?
2: The Sad Man.
0: We'll be back next week. Maybe we'll do the individual enemies. Mud, all that. That's it. Bye-bye.
1: See ya.
3: 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No reason to get on air. From the day you first laid ears on us, way back in 1963, it was true love. We promised to be there for you, no matter the challenge. To be your voice in the community. We don't tell you nearly enough how incredibly lucky we are to have you in our lives. Dear listener, we love you. 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
4: Yeah. Good evening once more. This is The Next Exit, Saturday night, 7:30 p.m. till 9. Got some good music for you on deck tonight. We're going to hear from some big, huge stars. You're going to love it. Starting with some sculptured music tonight. We got some DeMarcus Lewis tonight for you. DJ Dino. DJ Expo. DJ Acabella. Lots of DJs tonight. Like, are you DJing or are you making music? Like, come on, people. Are you going to DJ? Are you going to make, like an MC Cutmaster? You're an MC, but you're Cutmaster. It's the same thing. DJ making, whatever. Okay, we've got some Gene Hunt for you tonight, too. Some Pal Joey for you. Special things for you tonight. Stay tuned. You're going to love the show. It's a wonderful show. What was that? Wonderful show. What was that? Ed Sullivan or something? For all the old people out there. Am I old? Yes. Tonight's on the show. Wonderful show for you. We've got lots of music. This is the third week of August. August is going by. Is that possible? Faster than July? I don't know.

Bandcamp. You can see on Bandcamp the next exit on there. Support the artists on Bandcamp and all the other platforms as well too, but I like the Bandcamp because you can see what people are buying and stuff. So. All right, we got a lot of good music for you.